0: They have not. It is third down and three. One back in the backfield. Here's Iranzi. He's going to give it off to Cavallaro. Nice job. Oh, the Vikes almost had him in the backfield. That was Kason Tyler on the blitz. I think they're going to be a hair short. They are, Ryan.
1: Yeah, it's going to be about a yard and a half short. Now, Randy, we saw him before the game. Boy, the Washington kicker, big leg here, but they're going to go for it on fourth down.
0: Yes, fourth down, quarterback sneak. There's a flag over on the far side, though, Ryan, and I think it could be on Washington. Cedar Rapids, Washington, the flag came out on the Decorah side of the sideline, and I'm not sure what we have. We'll have to wait for the official's signal. It's either a false start or offsides, one or the other. Oh, illegal participation. The Vikes didn't get a player off.
1: Yeah, Decorah was trying to rotate some guys in. I saw Adrian Smith coming in. I don't know who was going out, Randy, but evidently didn't make it in time.
0: So that will make it a first down, and Washington will have it first and 10 at the Viking 28-yard line, 8:16 to go on your Viking Safe Store time and scoring. Of course, we'll have the Letterwork Sign City halftime report as well, as now Cedar Rapids, Washington makes a shift as well, and they'll bring in another player. The play clock down to 24. First and 10 for Cedar Rapids, Washington at their own 29. They're going to try a pass. Iranzi, they're throws it deep, and it is almost picked off. Threw into double coverage there, Ryan.
1: Yeah, it looked like a flag was down early, Randy.
0: Yes.
1: I don't know if he sensed that it was going to be the Vikings, and he's going for something there, but probably not the best place for that pass.
0: So let's see what the penalty is. That would be the second one in a row, and we'll have to go to the referee. He's going to make a call, and let's see what it is here. It is an illegal shift by Washington, so that'll set them back 5 yards. And the Vikings now will have them first and 15. But he can throw the ball quite a ways, Ryan.
1: Yeah, I really put some touch on it there. It was just, as you said, and a lot of Viking jerseys down there.
0: So it'll bring up first down and 15. Ball now marked back at the Viking 34-yard line. 7:45 left to go in this first quarter. Opening drive of the game. Here is Iranzi. He's going to keep it, and he's off to about the 26, 27-yard line, and a quarterback keeper, and that was a quarterback draw all the way, it looked like, Ryan.
1: Another flag down, Randy, so a lot of...
0: Wow, and that might be against Washington. It looks like they're pointing that way.
1: Looks like they're walking back.
0: Yes. So Washington, now their own worst enemy right now, a holding, so that will be a 10-yarder, so they've added up 15 yards of penalties back-to-back, Ryan.
1: Yeah, really taking themselves out of any kind of field goal position as well.
0: So first and 25 now for Cedar Rapids, Washington. Ball now back at the Decorah 44-yard line. They've got to get down to, what, the 19-yard line for a first down. So first and a country mile. Here is Iranzi. He's got intercepted by the Vikings. That is Davis Walter, look at him go back. He's at cross midfield down at the 46. How about that, Ryan?
1: Just what the Vikings needed, Randy. And we've seen both times there the Warriors not super comfortable putting the ball in the air, and Walter picked that one off.
0: Boy, I'll tell you, there is our first big play of the ball game. Davis Walter, interception, returns it back to the Cedar Rapids, Washington, 45-yard line. So at the Wash 45, the Vikings come up to the line of scrimmage, first and 10. One wide receiver to the left side, tight end to the right side. Now two Vikings shift in motion to a power right side. And this is Pohl. He's going to hand it off. This is Kason Tyler. And, boy, he's got nowhere to go. He's going to lose a half a yard, Ryan.
1: As you said, Randy, the Vikings kind of shifted to a more of a power side, and Tyler tried to run behind that, but nothing there.
0: Could not get anywhere. Good defense by Cedar Rapids, Washington, second down and about 10.5 yards, a loss of about a half a yard. We are in the middle of the first quarter, 7 minutes to go in the first quarter. Vikings on their big first offensive series after the Davis Walter interception. Two wide receivers, one to the right, one to the left. Vikes have two backs in the backfield, line with Pohl in the shotgun, and they're going to give it. up the middle, and boy, they got back to the original line of scrimmage, and I think that was it for Davis Walter.
1: Yeah, pretty impressive their defensive front so far, Randy, by Washington.
0: So the gain, oh, they're going to give him a half a yard, so it'll be third down and about 9.5 yards to go. Ball at the 44.5-yard line. The Vikings have to get to the 35, and I'll tell you, I think a big target like Carter Riley, 6'3", there might be open. It worked last week against West,
1: sure.
0: Or Waterloo East, excuse me. Here is Pohl from the shotgun. He wants to throw. Has some time across the middle. He's got his man down about the 25-yard line, and nice catch there by Drake Phillips. Nice play, gain of about 24 yards.
1: Yeah, good zip by Pohl there right across the middle.
0: So Pohl on target there with a beautiful throw and a nice catch there by Drake Phillips. Vikings have it first and 10 at the Cedar Rapids, Washington, 25-yard line. Glad you're with us here tonight. Vikes shift now a back, H-back to the left side. Pohl with Tyler, and Tyler gets the ball, and he's going to fall forward about to the original line of scrimmage, Ryan.
1: Yeah, pretty tough going in between the tackles so far, Andy.
0: So far, they've got the running game stopped, and the Vikings will come up with a second down and 10. Ball is at the Cedar Rapids, Washington, 25-yard line. The Vikes have to get exactly to the 15. 5:18 left to go in this first quarter of play. There's no score. Vikings on their first possession after the Davis-Walter interception. Two wide receivers left, one to the right side. Pohl now coming in motion, wants to roll, sets up, looks like a screen. Here comes the rush. Man's open. Touchdown, Vikings. How about that? Gavin Knutson wide open in the end zone, Ryan.
1: Yeah, nice there route by Knutson. Davis Walter came around on a kind of a fake jet sweep, Randy, and all the attention went to him. Knutson able to slide behind the defense for a quick score.
0: 25-yard touchdown pass from Pohl, and that to Gavin Knutson, and that throw was right on the money, Ryan. Now the Vikings going to try the extra point. It will be Brian Ortiz on to try kick the extra point. Snap is back. Kick is down. It's up. It looks good. And it is. And the Vikings lead 7-0 with 4:56 left to go in this first quarter. All set up by the Davis-Walter interception. We'll take this break. We'll be right back.
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0: All right, welcome back, everybody. Thanks again to all of our great sponsors, Haymarket, as well as Wellington Place, as we'll throw some shout-outs there. Megan, Leah, Taylor, Stacy, Chris, Heidi, Martha, thank you so much for your kind care. Casey as well. We are set to go here. The Vikings, boy, they looked impressive throwing the ball, Ryan.
1: Yeah, you said it, Randy. Throwing the ball was key in that drive.
0: Here's the run-up and the kick by the Vikings, Thomas Davis, and that's going to go into the end zone for the touchback. And so far, the Vikings here with 4:56 left to go in the first quarter. They lead it 7-0 after the PAT was good. And what a switch, because Washington was driving the ball. A couple penalties, they threw it, and Davis Walter right there to pick it off.
1: Randy, it looked like numerous times that Washington was probably going to go down and score, but boy, a big interception there by Davis, and all of a sudden the Vikings are up 7-0.
0: They certainly are. Now Washington has the ball again on their own 24, 56 left to go in this first quarter of play. Vikings lead 7-0 here on your Viking Safe Store time and scoring. And here is Iranzi. He's going to give it off. Big hole up the middle, up to about the 32-yard line is Calilero, and he's going to have a first down, and he's got about 12 yards too, Ryan.
1: Boy, what a burst through there, Andy.
0: So a first down, gain of 12. for Cedar Rapids, Washington. And if you're the Viking defense, that's going to be the key, is trying to slow him down a little bit, isn't it, Ryan?
1: Exactly.
0: Here's Iranzi. He's going to keep it himself. Looked like they kind of had a mix-up there in the backfield, and the snap was a little off. And Iranzi's going to take it back, but he's going to lose a yard, maybe two, give him a minus two on the play. It'll bring up second down and 12. But I can see why this young man transferred from Jefferson to come over here and run the ball. He's really got some speed.
1: Exactly.
0: So it'll bring second down and 12, 4:05 left to go in the first quarter, as they're getting the play in from the sideline. But I noticed in watching tape, they take quite a bit of time getting that signal in, Ryan.
1: Yeah, and it's they don't huddle necessarily, Randy, but it takes about the same amount of time.
0: Here is this high snap, but this is going to be Iranzi. He's going to go around that left side, makes one man miss. He's short of the first down by about a yard, but he gained 11 on that play, and he showed some real quickness there as well.
1: Got her on that left side, Randy. You said it, boy, a big chunk play again for the Warriors.
0: Third down and 1 yard to go. We'll see. They have Iranzi underneath center, and he's going to hand it off, and they've got the first down, but it's pretty close. But I would say Calilero's got the first down, got his yard there, and that will be the second first down of this drive, and it will be the sixth of the game for Cedar Rapids, Washington. Vikings lead 7-0 here in Kingston Stadium. And Ryan, you're right. This thing is huge, isn't it?
1: Boy, I tell you, it take, like I said, 15,000 to fill this place.
0: Wow. And we were close. What did you have on the Hacker Nelson? 700 and some?
1: I counted 739.
0: Here's the handoff, and this is Calliero. He makes two men miss and gets tackled. That was a tough 1 yard gain there for him, Ryan, as he paid the price by good defense by the Vikings. Looked like Ethan Kennan over there to knock him out of bounds. Second down and about 9. They have third down there, but it's second down. They have, oh, now they're changing it. There we go. Second down and 9 for Washington. Ball on their own 43-yard line. They've got to get to the Viking 48 for a first down, as Trey Iranzi, the quarterback, in the shotgun. He has got a fullback next to him, and he's going to try pass the ball. Here comes the rush. He throws it deep, and it's just overthrown. He had a man deep, but he threw it a little too far there. Incomplete. And that was, I think that was, yes, Ayers on that one. And Ryan, just a little off.
1: Yeah, had the arm strength there, Randy. It wasn't, you know, short by any means, but just a little off the mark.
0: Third and 9 for Washington at their own 43-yard line. 2:07 left to go in this first quarter on your Viking Safe Store time and scoring. As a beautiful night here in Cedar Rapids. Glad you are with us on the radio. Boniface wants to throw, or Iranzi, and he's got his man, and that's going to be a first down. That goes to number 23, Cam Stroshine, and he's got 12 yards and a first down, Ryan.
1: Yeah, getting a little bit more comfortable, Randy, looks like, throwing the football.
0: And he put some good zip on
1: exactly.
0: It, too. So first and 10 for Cedar Rapids, Washington. They're in the Viking side of the 50-yard line at the Viking 46-yard line. Glad you are with us here on KVIK 104.7. First and 10 for the Warriors. Now they're going to have one wide receiver left and a wide receiver in tight. He's only about a 3-yard split from the lineman. And here is Iranzi up the middle, makes one man miss. How did he get through that? He got tackled at the 38, Ryan. But how did he do that?
1: Boy, it looked like the hole was about 6 inches wide was all, but he somehow snuck through there. Pick up a nice gain, Randy, probably of about nearly 7 yards.
0: All right, so it'll bring up a second down and about 3. Nice gain there. Didn't look like much, but thought we had him at about a 2-yard gain, and he just shot through that line, that tackle, and got about 7. Second down and 3. One wide receiver left, one to the right side, as the quarterback goes under center this time, and now he's going to hand it off. This is Calilero. He's got the first down. He's up to the 29. Now they're going to mark it at the 30. That'll be another first down and a gain of 8. Ryan, he is a handful to try get a hold of.
1: Yeah, I think you mentioned earlier, Randy, not real big. Neither one of the quarterback, the running back, real big, but boy, they've got that speed.
0: Caliero, 5'8", 175 pounds, but boy, is he shifty. 28 seconds to go in this first quarter. Vikings lead 7-0. And they've got two backs in the backfield alongside of Iranzi. Wants to throw. Here comes the rush. He's got his man. That is Stroshine again. And he's, well, I don't, he doesn't have the first down, but he's caught it up to about the 23 for a gain of 7. That was a nice throw as well, Ryan.
1: Exactly. As I said, it's almost like Iranzi there and just need to get warmed up, Randy.
0: Yes, so now they're going to spot it as a gain of 8, and that's going to be the end of the first quarter with the score. Vikings 7, Cedar Rapids, Washington 0. We'll take this quick break. We'll be right back.
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0: All right, welcome back, everybody. We are set to go to the second quarter. Ryan Hogan, Randy Iverson, glad to be with you in Cedar Rapids, Iowa here tonight. And the drive wasn't that bad, Ryan.
1: It was not bad. A nice, beautiful early fall evening.
0: Yep, only saw a few deer, and they were way off in the field. Second and 2 for Cedar Rapids, Washington at the Viking 22-yard line. Iranzi wants to throw, and he's got his man Stroshine. He is inside the 10-yard line, down to about the 6, Ryan, and that was another nice throw and a gain of about 16.
1: Yeah, Stroshine, Randy, is kind of come untouched there a few different times, and it's turned into a favorite target for Iranzi.
0: He certainly has. First and goal for Washington as they fumble the ball, and it looks like they got it back, but boy, that could have been another big turnover for them.
1: Yeah, it sure could be, Randy. The Vikings already up 7-0 here, but you know, Coach Tungan talked about wanting to get maybe a 2-score lead, and that would be a big way to get a turnover right there.
0: It certainly would. They're going to mark that ball back about a yard, and so a loss of 1 on the fumble, but they were lucky to cover that one up. The Vikings right there. Cedar Rapids, Washington, second down and goal from about the 7.5-yard line. Under center, they're going to pitch it outside here to Caliero. Can't get anywhere, and then he goes to about the 6. Nice job by the Vikings. That was for the Vikings. Drake Phillips makes first contact there, and then he's followed up with Grant Knutson to make the stop at about the 5-yard line, it looks like, Ryan.
1: Yep.
0: So a gain of 2 on that one for Caliero, and it's going to bring third down and 6. Here's Iranzi. He's got his man in the end zone. It's incomplete. He couldn't come up with it. That was Ayers. And incomplete, and what do they do now, Ryan? They bring their big field goal kicker in? Yes, they do. Logan Barton comes to the field to try get some points for them. Ryan, you saw him hit. How long was it?
1: We watched him before the game, Randy. He had a couple different from 50-plus. This one not near the distance there and right down the middle.
0: This one would be from 22 yards. The kick is up, and it looks good. And it is, and it's 7-3 with 10:32 left to go in the second quarter. We'll take this quick break. We'll be right back.
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0: All right, thanks, Les, for running off and all those commercial breaks for us. We sure appreciate you and all of our great sponsors. Ready to kick it off is Logan Barton after he made his 22-yard field goal. 10:32 left to go in this first half of play. 7-3 is our score, and that one is in the end zone, and the Vikings will get that one at their 20-yard line. With 10:32 left to go here in this first half of play. And, Ryan, it's been a lot of action going on.
1: Yeah, we've seen some good drives here by both teams. A long one there by Washington. And you said a 14-play drive to put 3 points on the board.
0: Exactly. And, boy, does that young man have a foot. That would have been good from about 45 or more. First and 10 Vikings, they come up to the line of scrimmage. One wide receiver left. They've got two H-backs to the right side as well as the tight end. So Vikes heavy to run towards the right side, and that's where they're going to go with it. And that is Davis Walter in the backfield, and he's going to get good 9, almost 10 yards out of that one, Ryan. Yeah, he's going to get 10.
1: I think actually Tyler on the carry there, Randy.
0: Oh, okay, excuse me. That was Kaysen Tyler on the carry. I thought it was a 2, but it was a 3. So a nice carry there, the biggest run for the Vikings in this half.
1: Right.
0: So the Vikes have a first down at their own 29.5. Ball just touching the 30-yard line. Vikings have two wide receivers to the right side, one to the left side. Here is Gus Pohl. He wants to throw back. Here comes the pass. It's a screen set up by the Vikings, just incomplete, a little low. Maybe it's good he threw it low because they were low because they were right there.
1: Yeah, just a little off the timing there. Walter couldn't quite get behind and receive that pass. So as you said, though, Randy, maybe not a bad thing.
0: The Vikings, I've always liked that screen play. Right. It keeps that defense honest. You can't just come out with that full rush. You've got to play it more straight up. So it'll bring up second down and 10. Vikings send three wide receivers to the left side. Now tight end Riley to the right side. This is Pohl from the shotgun. He wants to run the quarterback draw. He's got some room. He's going to pick up about 6, Ryan. That was a nice play.
1: Yeah, nice draw, straight up draw there. It's going to pick up Randy. He's going to make it probably 3rd and about maybe a long 3.
0: Long 3, short 4, however you want to say it, that's for sure. So the Vikes trying to keep this drive going. 3rd down and 3.5 yards to go. They've got to get to the 40-yard line, and that ball is about at the 36.5, so we'll see what the Vikings can come up with here. Two wide receivers left, one to the right side, two backs in the backfield, Pohl from the shotgun, and he wants to throw. Here comes the rush. He evades that. He's going to get the first down. He's across midfield. He's at the 40, cuts to the 35, and down at the 33-yard line. That is a big weapon right there.
1: Yeah, nice choice there by Pohl. Tucked that one in. Huge there, chunky yardage.
0: And what a nice gain there. There's a gain 18, and there's a 31-yard gain by Gus Pohl, and that came at a perfect time for the Vikings. Drop back, didn't see anything, and he shows some real quickness there.
1: Yep.
0: First and 10, Vikings now at the Cedar Rapids, Washington, 32-yard line, 8:40 to go in your Vikings safe store, time and scoring. One wide receiver left, heavy to the left side for the Vikes, and they're going to run Kaysen Tyler. He's got some room up there, and the Vikings are all of a sudden pushing that line back, Ryan.
1: Yeah, they ran against that overloaded side there, Randy, and I think he's probably going to pick up 7, nearly give him 8 yards.
0: Yeah, I think give him 8 is right. Nice push by that offensive line by the Vikings. Second down and 2 for the Vikings. They're at the Washington 24-yard line as Ethan Cannon brings them up over the center. One wide receiver, that's Davis to the right, Davis Walter to the right side. Now he comes in tight, so the Vikings two H-backs to the right side. Pohl, he's going to keep it himself, rolls to the right side. He's got the first down. He's down to about the 16, 17-yard line. Ball is loose, Ryan. They're waving it dead right there, the officials waving it dead at the 16. So gain of 7 and a first down for the Vikings. And Gus Pohl's doing it with his feet and his arm.
1: Yeah, he's really making him respect both of those here so far.
0: Boy, as a sophomore, quite a switch to come from ninth grade, ninth, 10th grade, and all of a sudden you're playing varsity as a 10th grader at the quarterback spot. Big job to do there, and he's doing a great job. Two wide receivers, one to the left. Excuse me, now they're going to shift two to the left, one to the right. Now this is Knutson, comes in tight on the left side. Pohl from the shotgun, wants to throw. He's got some time across the middle. Ooh, just behind his receiver that time, Gavin Knutson. But
1: he had Knutson open there, Randy. Boy, a 7-3 here at the moment. That would have put the Vikings up by a couple scores, just like Coach Tungan wanted.
0: And from what we have seen, they're going to be big to get those scores, because I'd say that they could take off and run an 80-yard touchdown run by Cavallaro anytime with his speed and agility. So second down and 10 for the Vikings. Two wide receivers left. Now H-back to the left side as well. Pohl, he's going to roll to his left. Has a man open there. Now he throws down and tries to go to Knutson again, and just a little short.
1: Yeah, threw that one just a little bit at the feet there, Randy. That's going to make it 3rd and 10.
0: So 3rd and 10, if you're Washington, are you bringing some linebackers in to force some pressure?
1: Well, I think, Randy, with Pohl being able to run the ball, maybe makes you hesitant to do that. If maybe keeping him in the pocket is your best option if you're Washington.
0: Yeah, maybe you're right. 3rd down and 10, 7:07 left to go in this first half on your Viking Safe Store Time and Scoring. Three wide receivers to the right side for the Vikings, one to the left. Single setback is Knutson in the backfield. Pohl from the shotgun. They're going to run the reverse there. No, there's a penalty flag there, or we got a timeout. Which do we have, Ryan?
1: It looks like I think it's going to be a false start in the Vikings.
0: Okay. Everybody started going, and then they stopped right there, and it's a false start on the Vikings. So a 5-yard penalty puts it back, and it'll bring 3rd and 15. Looked like the Vikes were going to run some kind of reverse there with Davis Walter.
1: Yep, that's exactly what they were setting up.
0: So it'll bring up 3rd and 15, 7:04 left to go in this first half. Vikings up 7-3. Big shout out to Elliot Kristen as well. Elliot, hope you're doing well. Two wide receivers left for the Vikings, one to the right side on 3rd and long. Pohl from the shotgun. He wants to throw. Throws deep down the right side, and it's just a little bit too long and out of bounds there, Ryan.
1: Yeah, just outside the reach of Davis Walter.
0: So that will bring up 4th down and 15, and I'm not sure if the Vikings have enough leg to get that for a field goal, Ryan.
1: It looks like they're going to go for it, Randy.
0: So the Vikes going to go for it here. As coming into the game, as Heaton Current comes into the game, a 6-foot, 140-pound sophomore for the Vikings. 4th and 15. Big play here, Ryan.
1: Yeah, it sure is.
0: So the Vikes will send one wide receiver to the left side, two to the right side, H-back to the left side as well. And now the Vikings are going to want a timeout to talk this one over with 6:57 left to go in the first half. We're going to take a quick break. Thanks again to all of our great sponsors. Big shout out to Dave Sockwinney, Kirkaby Welding, up just north of Decorah.
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0: All right, welcome back, everybody. Hey, The Whippy Dip closes Sunday night, Ryan. We got to get our last licks of goodies at The Whippy Dip.
1: Running out of time.
0: Boy, this Sunday night, 9 o'clock, it'll be over. For the season, they've got the best treats you could ever want. And if you want a good meal, a sandwich, man, their walking tacos are the best, Ryan. 4th down and 15 for the Vikings. Two wide receivers left. two to the right side. Case and Tyler in the backfield with Gus Pohl from the shotgun. He wants to throw, has some time, has a man, and oh, it's

0: tipped off of one defender almost into the hands of the Vikings, Davis Walter, incomplete, Ryan.
1: Yeah, it really almost was a lucky break for the Vikings there, but they're going to end up turning over on downs here, Andy, at 6:51 left in the half, and the Vikings up 7-3.
0: Ball spotted on the Washington 21-yard line with 6:51, as Ryan said, left to go here in this first half of play. I think it's been a pretty quick half of play as well.
1: I would agree.
0: And a nice crowd here. We haven't been here before, but I really like the big crowd here for Cedar Rapids, Washington. Nice following from the Vikings as well.
1: Yeah, I love the, as you said, Randy, a lot of passion here from Cedar Rapids and Washington side.
0: Here is a handoff. Cavalero up the middle. He makes a man miss. He's up to about the 28, 29-yard line. That's a quick gain of about 8.
1: You're real close, Randy, to just him busting one wide open here.
0: He is close. I have him for about 61 yards already in the first half, Ryan,
1: wow,
0: rushing. Here he is again. Oh, and he gets hit hard there. Nice job by the Vikings. That's Kaysen Tyler. Boy, did he give him a shot.
1: Yeah,
0: he still got a yard, but man.
1: Yeah, he certainly did there. Nice fill by Tyler coming up from his middle linebacker spot.
0: So 64 yards on the night already for Cavalero. It's third down and one. This is Iranzi going to run the quarterback sneak. Got a good push, man. Oh, boy, he broke. How did he break out of there? He's at the 50-yard line. There was a big scrum at about the 35, and he got away, and he almost scored, Ryan.
1: Randy, I haven't seen too many plays where the quarterback sneak has really been one of their big yardage plays.
0: Gain of 20 on a quarterback sneak there. First and 10. They're in the Viking territory at the Viking 49. Here's a handoff to Sint, and he gets about 4 up the gut, Ryan.
1: Yep, that was just old school fullback up the middle there. And still a pickup, as you said, of all 4.
0: Hey, Steve Nestaby, big shout out to him. He's listening in Oklahoma. One of our great coaches, ninth grade football for years and years. Great middle school wrestling coach. Steve, how you doing? Michelle,
1: yeah,
0: as well.
1: Helped out a little bit of the volunteer at the middle school level some after he retired from his high school coach position. So glad to have him listening tonight.
0: Just a great, great guy. Second down and 6 for Washington. Oh, and they missed the pitch. It's a loose ball, and they're going to... Oh, the Vikings are going to have it. 2 turnovers by Cedar Rapids, Washington. This one, big, as they were on the drive. Who comes up with it for the Vikings? But that is Sam Johanningmeier. How about Sam getting the fumble?
1: Yeah, boy, Randy, kind of the number one rule right there when you have a fumble like that, well, you fall on it right away, and he tried to pick it up and make a play and dropped it again.
0: All right, that was a great play by Sam Johanningmeier. The quarterback turned to pitch it, and I don't know what happened, but it rolled about 15 yards backwards. The Vikings have it first and 10 at the Cedar Rapids, Washington 36-yard line with 5:06 left to go in the first half. Pohl wants to go for it now. He's going to run, and down he goes at about the 37. He probably lost a yard. But I like that instead of throwing it up for grabs, Ryan.
1: Yeah, credit Cedar Rapids, Washington that time, Randy. Boy, the pocket closed down in a hurry.
0: Oh, hey, I was wrong. They're not in Oklahoma. They're in Okinawa, Japan. They're listening from Japan. Yeah. Thank you so much, Nestabies. Wow, how about that? I thought it looked quick at my phone, thought Oklahoma, but no, Okinawa.
1: Yeah, that might be one of our farthest ones.
0: Oh,
1: huh?
0: That is awesome. Second down and 11 for the Vikings at the Cedar Rapids, Washington 37. Pohl from the shotgun. He's going to, oh, here comes that reverse again. This is Walter. He makes a man miss. He could go all the way. He's going to score. Davis Walter on the 37-yard reverse. Kind of reminds me of the old counter sweep 6.
1: Yeah, he came from the right side, came from right, going to the left, and he got up inside there, Randy, inside of the defensive end. And, boy, once he got through there, he was off the races.
0: Davis Walter is not going to be caught, that is for sure. The speedster, 37-yard touchdown. Pohl hands it off. Pohl starts to the right side, rolls right, hands it back to Walter. And that's a new wrinkle. We haven't seen that one, Ryan.
1: Yeah, nice call there by Matt Kemple.
0: So Matt Kemple pulls the rabbit out of the hat there. The kick is up by Ortiz, it's up and it's good, and it's 14-3. The Vikings lead with 4:13 left to go. There's those two scores Coach Tungan was talking about, Ryan.
1: Yep, they got them.
0: All right, we will take this quick break. We'll be right back.
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0: All right, welcome back, everybody. Big fumble recovery by Sam Johanningmeyer. Sets up the Davis-Walter reverse for a 37-yard touchdown. Here's the kickoff, and it's going to hit down at about the 16-yard line taken there by Cavallaro, and he's going to return it up to about, looks like the 25, Ryan, doesn't it?
1: Yeah, he let that one bounce, but I got a lucky bounce that one didn't get away from him.
0: So the Vikings, two turnovers have led to both Vikings scores, Ryan, and they have been big. Oh, hey, there you go. Brian Peterson, he's doing the dance. Of course, we'll have the Letterworks Sign City halftime report. And, of course, last year we got such a unique gift from Letterworks, didn't we?
1: Unique, I believe
0: yes,
1: that.
0: Yes, we will.
1: I don't think you can say much more on the air.
0: No, 4:07 left to go in the first half. Thank you very much, Letterworks. You guys are the best. First and 10. Now, this is Iranzi from the shotgun, hands it off to Cavallaro. He makes one man miss, plows up to about the 37-yard line. Give him 7 yards on the carry, Ryan, and he's the most impressive back I've seen this year so far.
1: Really good patience, Randy. You know, from a fan's standpoint, he's really fun to watch run.
0: He sure is. We did not get to see Bergfeld from Western Dubuque. He's more of a power runner, but, boy, this guy is a scoot. He can scoot. Here's Iranzi on the quarterback keeper. Makes one man miss, gets up to about the 40-and-a-half-yard line, and that's going to be just short of the first down, but give him a gain of 2. And it'll be third and short. They've been running the quarterback sneak here, Ryan.
1: I was just going to say that. They usually rush up the line and do that sneak, and nothing doesn't look like that yet. Well, maybe so, Randy.
0: We'll see what happens. It does look like the quarterback sneak here, and it is. And he doesn't have a whole lot there, Ryan, but I think he's probably got enough for the first down.
1: Yeah, he didn't have to get a whole lot either.
0: So Iranzi is going to get the first down, and we have 3:05 left to go on this Viking Safe Store time and scoring. Yes, we sure will. All right, 2:56 clock running down. Ball is at the 41-yard line of Cedar Rapids, Washington. Vikings lead this 14-3 on some really good plays by the Vikings. Two big plays, a pass play and a reverse. First and 10, here is Iranzi, wants to throw deep down the side, and it's incomplete there. Nice coverage by the Vikings, Drake Phillips.
1: Yeah, it really was. Drake with him, stride for stride there, down the sideline right in front of us.
0: And Ryan, we had a brat and a cheeseburger from the Booster Club here. They were pretty good.
1: I'm going to say 9 out of 10, Randy. Boy, it was good stuff.
0: It certainly was. And no, they were so nice and so friendly. A brat and a cheeseburger, and they were pretty darn good. Second down and 10, and I'm going to make a prediction that it's going to go to Cavallaro on this play somewhere, Ryan. Second and 10, and it's Cavallaro. He's going to try run the sweep. Cuts up the middle. Nice job by the Vikings. We didn't get him, let him get his shoulder square upfield. Nice tackle there by Kaysen Tyler.
1: Yeah, that you said, Randy. Didn't get him, let him get squared up to the line of scrimmage and was able to stop him. He did have a gain, but it's going to be third and probably about 6.
0: So give him 3. Yes, 3rd and 6. Ball is resting right at the 45-yard line of Cedar Rapids, Washington. This football Friday night. Glad you're with us from Kingston Stadium here in Cedar Rapids. One wide receiver to the left side, 2 to the right side now, as Iranzi from the shotgun has 2 backs. Oh, there's a false start as the wide receiver on this side went a little bit early, Ryan.
1: Yeah, and then I don't know, Randy, if it would have been called for sure, but just his reaction yes. made it where it had to be called.
0: Yes, he kind of got the kid in the cookie jar that
1: exactly,
0: got caught.
1: Exactly, he had no choice but to throw the flag.
0: Yeah, so that'll bring up a 5-yard penalty for Washington as they get pushed back. Now it will be third and about, let's see, 11, something like that. Third and about, well, where are they going, Ryan? They still haven't figured that out yet. The ball was on the 45, so it should go back to the 40. And now it will be third down and about 11, what we said to begin with, right? So Washington up to the line of scrimmage. They have to wait till the ball and the officials are set and ready to go. Middle of the football season here, game 6 already of this season. Iranzi from the gun wants to throw. Here comes the rush by the Vikings. Oh, there's a face mask by the Vikings. Didn't try to do it, but you could see it from up here, Ryan.
1: Yep, that was a pretty easy one to call. Numerous flags on the field.
0: Reached for the quarterback and just got that face mask, and we'll see what that does penalty-wise as they'll march that one off. Personal foul, face mask, and that is a 15-yard penalty, and so that'll be a automatic first down for Washington at the Viking 45-yard line, Ryan. Hey, John Kern, thanks very much. Oh, he's up in Harper's Ferry. He's at duck camp. He's listening.
1: Oh, yeah?
0: Hey, how you doing, John? I'll tell you what, your grandson's doing a great job out there. All the Vikings are, that's for sure. 1:45 left to go in the first half. This is Iranzi. He wants to throw. Here comes the blitz. He gets rid of it, and it's incomplete. Boy, nice pressure by the Vikings. That was Gavin Knutson and Kason Tyler coming in to greet him.
1: Yeah, Coach Brian Waska dialing up the pressure there, Randy, and it was well chosen right there.
0: And, you know, you want to keep him out of the end zone because 14-3 is right. A whole lot better than 14-10 at the half.
1: Exactly.
0: Second down and 10 for Cedar Rapids, Washington. They're at the Viking 45-yard line on your Viking Safe Store. Time and scoring, 14-3. Iranzi from the shotgun, and he's going to keep it himself. He's got the bootleg off to the right side. Makes one man miss. He's going to be down at about the 39-yard line. I thought he was going to go for more, Ryan.
1: Yeah, he kind of misread a block on the outside there. Now we're going to have a timeout from Washington, Randy. Minute 27 left. Vikings 14-3. And like you said, boy, they'd like to keep that lead.
0: We'll take this break. We'll be right back.
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0: All right, welcome back, everybody. 1:27 left to go in the first half, and boy, it'd be big to keep them out of the end zone, Ryan.
1: Yeah, absolutely.
0: So it'll bring up third down and about 4. The ball is at the 39. They've got to get to the Viking 35. This time Iranzi under center. He's going to hand it off, and there's a big hole up the middle. Breaks a tackle at the 25. It's a foot race to the end zone. Davis Walter, can you get him? No. Let's see. Yes, they're going to have him out of bounds at about the half-yard line. It looks like, doesn't it, Ryan?
1: Yeah, that's where he's going to mark it, I think, Randy. You're right.
0: He is not going to signal touchdown, and they think it's a touchdown. It is not. As far as I can see, Ryan.
1: Yeah, kicker's out on the field, Randy. I think maybe he was just putting down the pylon marker there. Maybe he was marking where that was going to go. So it is going to be a touchdown.
0: Oh, it is a touchdown. Okay. And the kick is up, and it is good. And it's now 14-10, Ryan, with 1:16 to go in this first half. But that was Calilero, and he was good on that one. He broke one tackle, and then it was a foot race.
1: Yeah, and we've seen that numerous times. It was so close that, Randy, and finally he broke that, got outside, and picked up six.
0: And I'll

0: 14-10. The Vikings and Cedar Rapids, Washington here at Kingston Stadium. Historic Kingston Stadium. There's a run-up and the kick, and that's going to go right to the goal line. And the Vikings, it was in the end zone, and it's a touchback there as Grant Knutson caught it, but he was in the end zone for the touchback. So it'll go to the 20-yard line, 1:15 left to go in this first half. It's been exciting.
1: It really has, Randy. We often say from a fan standpoint, which I kind of think we're just a couple of big fans, it's been a good football game.
0: It has been a lot of fun. Yardage-wise, I venture to say Cedar Rapids, Washington has more yardage than the Vikings.
1: I bet it's pretty close.
0: But we've got the two big scores on set up by two big turnovers, Ryan. Vikings have come up to the line of scrimmage with 1:15, 1:16, because no time should have gone off the clock. I wondered about that. Vikings have two wide receivers to each side. Gus Pohl from the shotgun. And long signal count. Now he's going to keep the quarterback draw. Gus is going to get up to about the, well, he's still moving up to about the 29. So give him 9 yards for Gus Pohl on the quarterback draw. That's a nice, safe play. And he, if you break it, it's big yardage.
1: Yeah, and they've been getting big yardage out of it all night.
0: So two wide receivers again to each side for Gus Pohl here with just 52 seconds left to go. He drops back, has some time. Now he's going to get flushed out of the pocket, makes two men miss, and is getting out of bounds. That's a heady play for a sophomore quarterback.
1: Yeah, he's going to get out near the 40-yard line, Randy. So with 41 seconds left, it's giving at least Vikings some options.
0: And he gained 11 yards. He's got 20 yards and two carries there for the Vikings. 41.4 seconds to go in this first half. And the Vikings come in with the play. That is Heath Kernt with the play. Coming in 41.4 seconds. Vikings have it on their own 40-yard line. Glad you're with us here. Exciting ball game. Three wide receivers to the left side. They haven't played anybody in prevent deep here, Ryan, so Let's see what the Vikings can do. Gus Pohl again on the quarterback draw. Gets taken down for about a 3-yard gain, and the Vikings are going to use a timeout there. And, Ryan, when you're right there with this one now, what are your options as a coach?
1: Yeah, it's kind of interesting they call a timeout, Randy. We've seen them call Pohl on a keeper 3 times in a row, but they're going to call a timeout, maybe going to take a shot down the field, Randy. I think if you're going to do that, you probably want a little more time off the clock. If you'd happen to turn it over, well, you sure want Washington to be deep in their own end.
0: Exactly right. 36.6 seconds to go as we head to the Letterworks Sign City halftime report. And just a big shout out to them. They have been with us for years and years and years. Thank you very much. We'll have all of Ryan and I'll go through our contest, see if we have any names and things we want to bring up there at halftime as well. But we're at Kingston Stadium, and boy, it's a cheery mood out here by all the fans, Ryan.
1: It is really a neat environment here tonight.
0: It certainly is. So the Vikes are going to come up to the line, 36.6 seconds to go in the first half. They lead 14-10, two wideouts right, two wideouts to the left side. Gus Pohl, it's a three-man defensive front for Washington. Pohl's going to roll to his left. Here comes some pressure. He escapes that. He's going to get up to about the 46-yard line, and that's where he goes down. And the Vikings use their last time out here with 26.3. Might as well throw up a big one down the field, Ryan.
1: Yeah, that's what I'm saying. If you're going to call a timeout, might as well take a chance. Put it downfield, Randy, and see what happens.
0: It's almost as good as a punt,
1: right,
0: probably.
1: Exactly.
0: So we'll see what happens as the Vikings use their last timeout. 26.3, and to me, you just don't want to get sacked, maybe.
1: And that's the thing. You don't want to get sacked. You don't want to give up maybe a fumble on a sack or something like that. We've seen Jefferson with Logan Barton, Randy, big leg, boy, where the ball's at right now on the field. He was hitting those field goals.
0: If you get the opportunity to throw it deep down to the 20, 10-yard line, somewhere like that, if it gets picked off, hopefully you will be able to cover that and see what happens. But the Vikings use their last timeout. Looking at our standings, only one game by all the teams. Xavier leads the district 1-0, as well as Waverly Shellrock 1-0. The Vikings 1-0. So

0: Those three teams right now on the top of the leaderboard, Cedar Rapids, Washington, Waterloo East, and Mason City, all 0-1 then. So the six teams in the district, the Vikings get set to go. They're going to send three wide receivers to the right side, one to the left side on third down and about four. Pohl rolls to his right. He's got a man, but it's incomplete. Tried to go to Curtin, a little underthrown, but he was getting a lot of heat, Ryan.
1: Yeah, he was getting run down there, Randy. Now they're going to punt with 22 and a half seconds left.
0: So the Vikes going to punt it away here. And they have some dangerous return men, and we want to always turn the runner in, don't you, Ryan? You don't want to let him get outside of you, and that's going to be, for them, that will be Gabe Brown back deep, and he is a speedster as well for the Warriors. Vikings have two men back here, Ryan. Look at this. That was interesting. Two men deep, but there's the punt, and it's going to go over the head and in. Did it go into the end zone? I'm not sure it did. It went down to the one-yard line, Ryan.
1: Nice punt by Knutson.
0: Wow. A great punt. That was 53-yard punt down to the one-yard line. And now if you're Cedar Rapids, Washington, you got to be careful here, Ryan.
1: Now you can't even just kneel it down.
0: No, because you'd be in the end zone. I'd think they'd run a quarterback sneak.
1: Yep.
0: But, you know, who knows what they will do. They're getting in, looks like kind of almost victory formation, but he's got to come out. He does do the quarterback sneak, and he gets about 5 yards there, and that's going to be the end of the first half, it looks like. Get it at the one-yard line. Well, there's going to be timeout by Cedar Rapids, Washington, Ryan. How about that? They gain 5 yards there. They use the timeout with 3.3 seconds left to go in this first half, and we'll see if that is a wise decision or not. We know what wise GMC. We'll take this quick break. We'll be right back.
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0: All right, welcome back. They're actually reset the clock to 5 seconds left to go, and I think they're just going to take the knee in victory formation. They do, but why did they use a timeout there, Ryan?
1: Not sure.
0: All right, so that's going to be the end of the first half. 14-10 is our score. We're going to take this break, and then, yes, we'll be back with the Letterworks Sign City Halftime Report.
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0: All right, welcome back, everybody. Glad to be with you here. We are at the Letterworks Sign City Halftime Report. And Ryan, this has been a very fun, entertaining game.
1: Boy, good ball game for sure here, Randy.
0: Just got an updated score, 14-7, Xavier leads Waverly Shell Rock. Not sure what part of the game they're in, if it's the first quarter, first half, but Xavier leads Waverly Shell Rock 14-7. That's a good game in Waverly tonight.
1: It'd be a good one to keep an eye on for sure.
0: It certainly will. We're at the Letterworks Sign City Halftime Report, and as we just said, you need anything for your team, anything for your business, whether it's T-shirts, sweatshirts, blankets, signage, any kind of pens, keychains. They can do it all out there, and they are so skilled. They get their crew out there after it. They can design anything for you, Ryan, and we are just happy to have them have been our sponsors for years and years.
1: You're exactly right.
0: Well, what a ball game this first half. And, you know, stats I know they say are not important. The score is, and that is very true tonight, Ryan, because I'm going to say that Cedar Rapids, Washington has more yardage than the Vikings, but the Vikings, the two big plays, the two turnovers.
1: I think that number, that number two there, the fumble recovery and then also the interception that the Vikings were able to return into Warrior territory, Randy, are the two big plays.
0: They certainly are. Cedar Rapids, Washington got the ball on the opening kickoff, and on their 11th play of the drive, they got the pass intercepted by Davis Walter. He returned it to the Cedar Rapids, Washington 45, and then the Vikings drove 55 yards in just a little over 2 minutes and took the 7-0 lead, all set up by the Davis Walter pick.
1: Exactly.
0: Then in the second quarter, the Vikings' tough defense again caused a fumble, and Sam Johanningmeier picked that one up by the Vikings. Cedar Rapids, Washington was at their own 50-yard line, and the Vikings knocked the ball forward. Sam got it back, and the Vikings had great field position. It was at the Cedar Rapids, Washington 36-yard line, Ryan.
1: Yeah, and then the Warriors were driving, Randy. Both times the Vikings were able to get turnovers. You know, I think we have to say, too, that at the time the Warriors were driving.
0: So that play, they were about midfield, slapped it back. Sam Johanningmeier comes up with the fumble recovery. I think it was on a bad pitch, if I remember right, Ryan.
1: Yep, exactly.
0: And then the Vikings take that fumble recovery, and they go 36 yards, and it took them just two plays as Davis Walter gets a beautifully thrown ball from the Vikings quarterback Gus Pohl, 37 yards. The PAT is good. It's 14-3 with 4 minutes and some change left to go in the first half, and the Vikings are thinking, let's get to half 14-3.
1: Yeah, I think exactly, and here we are, Randy, 14-10.
0: Then Cedar Rapids, Washington got the ball in their own 25, and they went 75 yards in nine plays, Ryan, and the big one was capped off by Uweza Caliero, went 38 yards for the touchdown with just a minute 16 to go in the first half. The PAT was good, and that's where we're at now, 14-10.
1: Yeah, Caliero, Randy, just a matter of time, we knew with his speed and the way he was breaking tackles, the Vikings had contained him up until that point, but credit that young man with a fine run.
0: And their quarterback as well, Trey Iranzi, he made a couple quarterback sneaks into 20-yard gains.
1: Exactly, turned into one of their best offensive plays.
0: Exactly. So we are here at halftime at the Letterworks Sign City Halftime Report. 14-10 is our score. Early start here, 7 o'clock start. We're still trying to figure out that, but Ryan, we say it's a long trip home. Maybe we'll get home before the deer come out.
1: Maybe so.
0: Maybe so. But at the halftime here, Ryan, if you are Coach Tungan, you're Matt Kempel, what are you telling your team here at halftime?
1: Hey, we're in a ball game. I think Coach Tungan said that, you know, in his pregame, that you knew you were going to get a battle here from Cedar Rapids, Washington. I think that, boy, you've shown that you can probably pass the ball. They moved the ball pretty well through the air. And you also got to think in defensively, boy, there's a couple backs. We got to make sure we keep in front of us.
0: Exactly right, as we are here at this Letterworks halftime. And, Ryan, we also do our contest. Letterworks for years has done giving away a free T-shirt. You don't have to know anything what happened in the game. All you have to do Monday is call Nell or Jody, and you win a Viking T-shirt.
1: Very nice.
0: That would be the contest for me, because I wouldn't have to remember anything.
1: Yeah, there you go.
0: When we have our Olsen Explosives phrase of the game, and boy, I'm not sure what that would be right now.
1: You know, I'm kind of, I've got one in mind, Randy, but we'll wait and see what happens here second half.
0: Well, I'm glad you have one in mind, because I'm stumped right now. And then, of course, the Mavs pizza play of the game. Is that the Davis Walter?
1: So far, Randy, I'm going to say the Davis Walter interception. That was quite a big moment there. The Warriors were ready to go in to possibly tie it up, and a big interception there.
0: I would agree with that one. The Mabe's Pizza. Boy, I was there Tuesday for lunch, had two Mabe's Pizzas. Colin and the gang, it was Evan, was down there, and I'm telling you, that was so good. It was regular double cheese, Ryan, and man, was it good.
1: Same thing for us on Friday, Randy. We were there, a couple pizzas. Man, we ate all those all week, so that was my lunch all week.
0: So the Mabe's Pizza play of the game. Then our Grizzly Cool play of the game, a 45-quart Grizzly Cooler at the end of the season. Ryan, I know I've looked on the website. They're $350 or $400 just for that cooler at least.
1: Yeah, quite a prize. So far, Davis Walter, Randy, his touchdown off the reverse. That was in the second quarter, is our Grizzly Cool play of the game.
0: And not only that, Fairway, the meat department's going to put $100 of meat in that cooler for you.
1: There you go.
0: That sounds really good, doesn't it?
1: Absolutely.
0: Fairway sack of the game. We almost had a sack, but that's $25 from our good friends at Fairway as well. And as we said, the Whippy Dip is closing on Sunday, but we're going to still have the contest throughout the season. You'll just have that $20 gift certificate ready to go in March when they open up.
1: I love that, Randy. They continue to sponsor the contest, even though it's closing up. They'll take it for you next March.
0: That's how great Rosie is down there. Rosie and all the gang down there at the Whippy Dip. Get your last licks by this Sunday night. They are closing October 4th. So the Whippy Dip in downtown Decor on College Drive. Then, of course, oh, we didn't mention our Hy-Vee first down. That's when it always escapes me, Ryan. I never remember after a first down, but we give a Hy-Vee gives away a $25 gift certificate to each half to the person we draw out. And, Ryan, this week I counted just approximately, not like Hacker Nelson.
1: Yeah,
0: we had about 120 names in the drawing. That's a lot.
1: And are you sure? Do we need Hacker Nelson to verify that?
0: We
1: feel
0: might.
1: Pretty good about
0: well,
1: that?
0: I know it was 100 plus, and I'm going to say it was 120. And what a great, it's right there as you're going towards the first aisle there. They have it, and just sign up. And you can win $25 by just putting in your name. Okay. And who did I draw out this afternoon? Kari was with me, and she reached in. I guess I should say Kari reached in.
1: Yep.
0: And who'd she draw out of there?
1: Jeff Lusum.
0: Jeff Lusum is our winner of $25 from Hy-Vee in Decorah. And Sean, he's in with Les in the mornings too. Have you ever heard Sean in the morning?
1: A little
0: man,
1: bit.
0: I tell you, he tells all the sales and specials they have. Then we've got our Saban Family Table pancake block. And we've seen a lot of blocks, but we usually wait till that second half to watch for a really good one.
1: There's always a good one in the second half, right when it seems like the Vikings need it the most.
0: And our defensive player of the game could be a lot of guys right now. Could be Davis Walter with his interception, but it could be Sam Johanningmeier with that big fumble recovery as well, Ryan.
1: Both very big plays.
0: And then our Compay Soda Shop or specialty teams of the game. That one coming up, hopefully in the second half. Six-pack of any kind of soda you want. And as I said last week, they've got 40 different root beer brands. 40. I didn't know they made that much root beer.
1: We'll get them a special teams player of the game before we're done, Randy.
0: We sure will. And you don't have to buy just root beer. They have all sorts. I'm just saying they have 40 brands of root beer. And they've got Halloween treats in there now, too. If you want to find a unique Halloween gift, they have them at Compay Soda Shop. And of course, if you need a return from Amazon, if you've ordered from them, they make it so easy. You don't even hardly have to be in there at all.
1: Makes it awfully easy to shop on Amazon when you know you can return it.
0: It certainly
1: easily
0: does. We like to shop local as well, but when you can't find it, Amazon is there.
1: Exactly.
0: And then, of course, Letterworks will throw in a T-shirt, and you don't have to know a thing. And that would be the contest for me, Ryan.
1: There you go.
0: All right. Thanks again to Kari. All the gang out at Wellington. Martha, thank you. I know she is listening tonight. She is so kind, I tell you. And her son, Daniel, thank you very much for all you do. We sure appreciate it. We are at the Letterworks Science City Halftime Report. Ryan, I bet you it's been a busy schedule at the high school and middle school.
1: As always, a busy week for Decorah High School. The Wellington Place Decorah High School Week interview Saturday. Girls swimming finished seventh at Cedar Rapids. Kennedy and Elizabeth Bucksell won the 200-meter freestyle. On Tuesday, girls tennis was at Winona. Decorah 6, Winona 1. Decorah now 8-1 on the season. Thursday, boys and girls cross country at Western Dubuque was canceled because of poor course conditions. The boys, though, still ranked third in the state. Clarence Nimrod 10th, Derek Kerlichka 28th for the Vikings. Thursday, volleyball is at Mason City. Decorah with a 3-0 win. They were led by Anna Kanak. Decorah now 7-12 on the season. Looking ahead, Decorah High School week ahead. Volleyball tomorrow will be at Western Dubuque Invitational. Girls swimming will be at Cedar Falls. Girls tennis at Waller Catholic. And the boys and girls cross country at Steve Johnson Invite. Tuesday, boys and girls cross country will go to South Wind. Wednesday, Grace Hinker will represent the Vikings at the 1A state singles tennis at Northwest High School. Thursday, volleyball will be against New Hampton. And Friday, the football team, Decorah, will be at Mason City. There is your week interview and the week ahead, brought to you by Wellington Place.
0: Wow, thank you very much to Wellington, one of our great sponsors. And Ryan, thank you for getting all of that compiled there. There's a whole lot going on. These young kids are very busy besides all their schoolwork.
1: Exactly.
0: And I tell you, right now we have the Washington Warrior Marching Band out there, and boy, this is one of the biggest bands we've seen. Very colorful as well, Ryan.
1: Tremendous numbers, Randy. You've seen tremendous numbers from the band. Also, their cheerleading squad, a dance squad. So, as we said, really a fun high school football environment here at Kingston Stadium.
0: It sure is. And you had some history about this stadium, don't you, Ryan?
1: Yeah, Randy, the Kingston Stadium was, you said, the largest high school stadium in the state of Iowa, 15,000. It opened in 1952, and I don't know, it was named for a small settlement named Kingston that was close by. 2019, they did do some renovations, about $2 million in renovations, and we kind of touched on, Randy, this is the home for Jefferson, for Kennedy, and Washington. They kind of rotate through there as their home field, but you see their logos in all the four corners there. It's also, Randy, I don't know if you knew this, it's hosted a Canadian Football League game back in 1961.
0: Right here in Kingston.
1: Right in Kingston.
0: Huh.
1: It also hosted three NFL exhibition games in the early 1960s. Randy, most recently the Packers and Redskins played here in an exhibition game. It's been home to numerous football semi-pro teams and also some amateur soccer as well, but just a beautiful, large facility. I know our high school teams have come down here and competed in track and field at different times, but just a wide open, big city stadium right here. And boy, you and I know we're happy to be here tonight.
0: We are. And I tell you, it wasn't too bad to get here. We hardly used Google Maps. We just kind of got here. We could see the lights and we could see everything. And the Colonels right over there next door to us as well. You've been to a few of their games.
1: Yeah, we've been to a few Colonels games, and just a nice place to see a ball game. Randy, as I said earlier, Mike Trout, that's where he came up, right there.
0: Wow.
1: Of course, now with the Los Angeles Angels of Anaheim.
0: And I think your Brewers are playing still in the baseball contest, aren't they?
1: They're getting ready to go tomorrow night. Boy, the next round opens up. The Brewers will host the Padres, so...
0: Ooh.
1: If you want to jump on the Brewers bandwagon, jump on.
0: All right. And that, gosh, hard to believe, baseball playoffs are here. We're already past, this is the sixth game of the football season, and this seems like it's been flying by, right?
1: Oh, it really does, Randy. It sure does.
0: Next week, not putting the cart before the horse, but we travel to Mason City, so a couple big road trips in a row, and I even worry about deer more that way than I do this way, Ryan.
1: And Randy, it's going to be another, beautiful stadium out there in Mason City. Boy, a lot of extensive renovations out there. The We were able to bring the seventh graders out there earlier in the fall, and boy, what a beautiful facility. What a wonderful playing surface that is as well. So
0: yes,
1: we'll be going out there next week.
0: Yeah, the River Hawks, and yes, it's artificial turf as well, isn't it?
1: That's actually natural.
0: Oh, is it grass? It looks so good, though.
1: Exactly. That's
0: oh,
1: all I like
0: that
1: said.
0: Is
1: what
0: grass.
1: A
0: okay.
1: Beautiful playing surface, but boy, just like you're like a putting green out there in Mason City.
0: So we are at the Letterworks Sign City Halftime Report. Remember, they are just 5 minutes north of downtown Decorah on Highway 52 North. Great parking area out there. I've been there many, many times, and you walk in, and they will greet you. And, boy, Miss Langrick, she might be there ready to help you with any design that you need as well. Her son's going to be a senior next year at Turkey Valley.
1: Okay.
0: And I remember Gavin Langrick
1: yep.
0: when we've done basketball.
1: Yep, sure.
0: And he played baseball as well. But just a great crew out there, and we sure appreciate them sponsoring us as well. So we will take this quick commercial break and be back with the rest of our Letterworks Sign City Halftime Report.
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0: All right, welcome back. We are at the Letterworks Sign City Halftime Report, just finishing up, and kudos to the Cedar Rapids, Washington Marching Band. They were fantastic, Ryan.
1: Yeah, Randy, as we said before, boy, the number's incredible. There must be probably 30 to, you know, maybe 30 to 35 members. There are flags as well. Well done there by Cedar Rapids, Washington.
0: Certainly is, and we are in this Bob Brooks press box here, Ryan, and we have been treated very well here, that is for sure.
1: I would agree.
0: So we are just about done with the half. The band just leaving. Maybe you can hear the bass drums and snare drums in the background here as we get set to go. Both teams are back out on the field doing their warm-ups here. They usually set the clock there. They go at 3 minutes, and so they run down from 15 to zero, and then they put three more minutes back on the clock for these teams. Ryan, talk to the coach about keys to the game. What do you think the keys are in the second half for a Viking victory?
1: Well, I know we said Coach Tongan over and over, he talked about he wanted to get that multi-score lead, and unfortunately now they don't have that, but I'm sure that's going to be a priority. Score as fast as you can, kind of tack on to it, just so you can kind of keep that quick hit and Washington offense. You know, you like to keep them off the field.
0: The Vikings have been explosive, and Washington has been explosive as well, Ryan.
1: Right, exactly.
0: Both have that explosiveness to them. It's not the 3 yards in a cloud of dust or grind it out. Both
1: right.
0: teams can hit the big play. The Vikes will get the ball to start the first or the second half, Ryan, and you talked about get the ball, get a score, and that would sure make things feel a lot easier.
1: Yeah, and I think that's something to note for sure, Andy. They will get the football, and, you know, the Vikings have been able to move the ball, we've seen, especially through the air, and especially with the feet of Gus Pohl. So they've been able to move the football. Be nice to go down and punch one in right away.
0: Now, being a little bit on the Washington side of it, if you're advocating for them, you're thinking you got to stop the Vikes right away and get the ball back.
1: Yeah, I'm sure exactly, and you'd like to stop them, make them punt the football away, kind of flip the field, if you will. And if you're Washington, you're just a score away.
0: And I think, not trying to put pressure on him, Gus Pohl's been the key to our offense this first half.
1: Yeah, and it's been his legs and with his arm, man.
0: Yes.
1: He's done a good job with both. Really done a nice job finding open receivers. And when they're not there, he doesn't hesitate to tuck it and run.
0: And as we said, just a young sophomore there. He's going to get better and better as he gets more experience. We are getting set to go. Cedar Rapids, Washington comes over to the sideline here, and just a beautiful facility, and the lighting is so good, even in the stands, Ryan.
1: Yeah, it's a good point, Randy. Boy, out on the playing surface, it's you would not hardly even guess it's a night game. Well lit, even lighting.
0: Yeah.
1: You don't see any dark pockets anywhere.
0: True.
1: As you do sometimes, just nice, even lighting there.
0: And, Ryan, we did rate a burger and a brat earlier today, and we'd have to give them pretty high marks here at Cedar Rapids, Washington.
1: 9 for sure. I'm going
0: yeah.
1: with a 9.
0: Yes, and so we'll try to keep doing that next week. We'll go to Mason City. We'll rate a burger or a brat
1: Sounds
0: as well
1: good.
0: And see if they compare. And then when we get back to Decorah, we'll do that as well.
1: All right.
0: So we are already, as we said, in the sixth game of the season. Thanks again to Letterworks Sign City and all of our great sponsors here. Just one game in, Xavier, Waverly, Shell Rock, and Decorah at 1-0, and Washington, Waterloo East, and Mason City at 0-1. And then again, of course, all this will change tonight. 14-10 is our score, Jody, as the Vikings led 14-3, and Cedar Rapids, Washington got a score right before the end of the first half. It is 14-10 as Washington is ready to kick off to the Vikings. Back deep will be Knutson and Walter. It's going to go into the end zone for the touchback as Knutson makes the grab there, and that is Grant Knutson. And so the Vikes will get the ball at their own 20, Ryan. What are we going to do? Are we going to run it first, or are we going to throw?
1: I think you see a good balance like you did there in the first half. You know, when you need to run it, Pohl's been able to run it. Tyler has been able to pick up some chunks as well.
0: So we are getting set to start this second half of play. The Vikings send one wide receiver out to the left side, tight end to the right side. That is Riley. Now two H-backs to the right side as well. So the Vikings heavy that way, and they're going to give it that side. And that goes to Kaysen Tyler. And he gets stacked up right about the line of scrimmage, Ryan.
1: Yeah, not a whole lot there. Maybe a minimal gain. Looks like they're going to give him about a half a yard.
0: All right, so about a half a yard. It'll bring up second down and almost 10. Just underway here in the second half. Glad you're with us here on 104.7 KVIK. Remember, Monday morning, Nell and Jody will have our football contest questions and our winners calling in on Monday morning. Second down and almost 10 for the Vikes. Gus Pohl back in the shotgun. He is going to keep it himself around the right side. And he's almost up to about the 28-yard line. Very close to the first down, Ryan. Maybe the 29.
1: Yeah, it took a pretty good hit, but it was able to fall forward, Randy, for probably 4 or 5 yards there. And it's going to be third and very short.
0: Gus Pohl has thrown his way and used his legs, as you said, during our Letterworks Sign City halftime report, to propel the Vikings to this 14-10 lead. Big play here, third and about one. Vikings have two backs in the backfield, wide receivers right and left. It's now H-backs to the left side. They shift, so the Vikes heavy left. And here's Pohl going to go that way. He's got the first down, and Moore breaks open to the 45, 50. He's down to about the 47-yard line. A great play there, 20 6 yard with 24 yard pickup, Ryan.
1: Yeah, really not another nice chunk gain there by Gus Paul.
0: He's got 33 yards in this first series for the Vikings on the ground, as they'll have a first down at the Washington, mark it at the 47-yard line. That was a big play. He's got good speed.
1: Yep.
0: So the Vikings come up, tight end to the left side, split receiver to the right side. Now the Vikings, again, two H-backs to the left side with the tight end. Let's see if they go that way. They do. They hand it off to Knutson. He's got some room there. That's Grant Knutson, and he'll pick up probably 4 yards at least there, Ryan.
1: Yeah, and that first down, pretty good first down play.
0: 9:50 to go in this third quarter on your Viking Safe Store time and scoring. Still 14-10 is our score. The Vikings lead it, and they are on the drive. They got it to their own 20-yard line to begin the second half, and they've marched down to the Cedar Rapids, Washington 44-yard line. Second down and 7. Strong run formation left again for the Vikings, and that's Gus Pohl's going to hand it off to Knutson again, and he's got another probably five, Ryan. Give him about 4. It'll bring up third down and a short 2 for the Vikings. So the Vikings, 2 carries in a row there for Grant Knutson, and 8 yards there for him in 2 carries. Third down and about 2 yards to go. Ball is just at the 39-yard line at Cedar Rapids, Washington. Pull from the gun. He's going to keep it himself. He's got the first down and makes a man miss, then gets hit hard and spun down at about the 32-yard line, but he still gained 7, Ryan.
1: Yeah, good patience on that one. That one didn't develop as quickly, but he kind of waited for that and was able to follow blocker across that left side.
0: Hey, got a score in. Waukon Osage from Keith Bruning. Waukon leads 14-0 over undefeated Osage. How about that?
1: Yeah, big game there tonight for the Indians.
0: And they get, as we've said, get stronger and stronger as the season goes, Ryan.
1: Exactly.
0: First and 10 Vikings at the Warrior 32-yard line. Gus Pohl from the shotgun. He's going to run it himself again, and he's got some room. Makes a man miss, and he's got another 5 for sure, Ryan.
1: Yeah, they keep kind of going in that overload package there, Randy. And that time they ran away from the overload and pull another good gain, McGivney, maybe 6 yards there.
0: So Pohl has 46 yards on the ground in the second half alone.
1: Right.
0: Second down and about 4 for the Vikings there at the Warrior 26-yard line. Wide receivers left and right for the Vikings. Strong run formation again, left side now for the Vikings. And Gus Pohl's going to go the opposite. Oh, no, he's going to hand it off. Boy, that was a great fake. I thought he handed it off, then I thought he ran it. That is Kaysen Tyler, and the whistle had stopped, but Kaysen said, hey, I wasn't down. I'm going to keep going. Let's see where they mark him. He's going to be short of the first down by about a couple yards. And so give him 2, and it'll be third down and about a good strong 2 yards to go, Ryan, as Ethan Cannon comes up over center, split wide to the left side, is a receiver for the Vikes. Tight, strong run formation right side this time. And Gus Pohl's going to keep it. He's got the first. Oh, does he? I don't know, Ryan. It's going to be close. Where they mark it, he might have it, but it is really going to be close.
1: Looked like he was going to have it initially, Randy, but good pursuit by Washington. It's going to be 4th and long yard.
0: So give him a yard. I thought he had it, but they're going to say he is short. So 1 yard there for Gus Pohl. And it'll be 4th and 1, and the Vikings, of course, are going to go for it at the 23-yard line of Cedar Rapids, Washington. Pohl under center this time. And he's going to hand it off, and that's the first down. That's Grant Knutson plows forward to about the 21-yard line. Give him a gain of 2. He needed 1. And he got 2. First down for the Vikes. That's a big play, Ryan.
1: Yeah, it sure is, Randy. Boy, they didn't make it by a lot, but they didn't have to, and this is going to be first down.
0: So the Vikes get the first down there, their third of this series, as they started the ball at their own 20-yard line to begin the third quarter. Long drive, too. They've had it for 6 minutes, counting here in this third quarter. Ethan Cannon comes up over the center spot for the Vikings. Two wide receivers to the left side for the Vikes. The tight end to the right side. H-back to the right side as well. Gus Pohl, he wants to throw. Has some time. Now he gets flushed out of the pocket, and down he goes at the 25. He's going to lose four.
1: Not really a lot to the. You can't really blame that on the line, Randy. Boy, they gave him time. Pretty good coverage downfield.
0: So Gus gets sacked there for a loss of four. And it'll be second down and 14. Hey, let's run that reverse again to Davis Walter.
1: This is about the place where they ran it, isn't it?
0: Yes. I wouldn't be opposed to that. He's at this one wing right over here on the right side. Second and 14 for the Vikes. 5 minutes to go. Here is Pohl again, and he's making people miss. He's down to about the 18. He's going to be well short of the first down, but he gains about 8 on the play. So impressive there, putting the ball in Gus Pohl's hands to run the ball as well as to throw it, Ryan.
1: Yep.
0: So he's got 51 yards rushing in this quarter alone on this drive. Vikings will come up third down and 7. They need to get to about the 12-yard line. They're at the 18 right now. Here is a pitch. Pitch is going out to Knutson. He makes one man miss. Spinning. Is he going to get close? I think he might have it, Ryan.
1: That second effort might have just done it, Randy. It's going to depend on the mark, but they're going to move him already.
0: So 9 yards there for Grant Knutson and a first down. That was a big play by the Vikings there. Matt Ray sends us at halftime. Xavier leads Waverly Shellrock 21-13 at the half. That's a good ball game going on there. Walk-on winning now 16-6 over Osage. Vikings first and 10 at the 11-yard line of Cedar Rapids, Washington. Gus Pohl from the shotgun. And he hands the ball off. Kaysen Tyler, I thought he had a lot of room, and he got hit, but he's still driving, Ryan. He's going to get about two or three, but boy, that was a tough two or three.
1: Boy, that hole closed in a hurry, didn't it, Randy?
0: It certainly did. I thought he had a lot of room, but boy, then the walls came crushing down. Give him three, and it's second down and 7, and the ball is, let's see, Ryan, about at the 8-yard line. Is that what it looks like?
1: I think so.
0: Because there's soccer lines there, too, and it's kind of hard to tell, but it's at the 8-yard line. 3:12 to go. Vikings up 14-10, trying to add to that total. Run heavy to the right side. Gus Pohl from the right side. He wants to roll right, has some time. He's going to keep the ball. He's at the 10. He's at the 5, and he's out of bounds, it looks like, at about the 2-yard line. Man, is he doing a great job, Ryan. That gets down to the 2-yard line, and he'd be very close to a first down.
1: Yeah, they could still get a first down. I don't know if they're going to give it to him. It's going to be third and really short, Randy, but as I said, he could still get a first down.
0: So Gus Pohl gets 6, and it will be third down and about a half a yard to go. Ball resting on what, the 1.5-yard line, Ryan? They have to get inside the 1 for a first down. 2:57 left to go. Here's Gus Pohl going in, and is he going to score? Yes, he is. Gus Pohl on a 1-yard or 1.5-yard run. What would you say?
1: Give him 1.5.
0: 1.5-yard run by Gus Pohl, and he's got the Vikings up by a score of 20-10 here. Vikings use that swinging gate as Brian Ortiz is ready to kick that extra point. Gus Pohl on the hold here for the Vikings. So here is the snap by the Vikings. Waiting for it. Oh, there's offsides there. And if they get closer, Ryan, maybe you go for it. You're up 10.
1: Decision to make, Randy.
0: Let's see. I don't know if that would do you much good there, but we will see. 2 minutes left before half in the walk-on game as they are winning 16-6. Keith, thank you very much for that score. So the Vikings get the half-yard penalty there. Gus Pohl on that 2-yard, 1.5-yard touchdown run with 2:52 left to go in the third. The Vikings ate up 9 minutes and 8 seconds on that drive. The kick is up and good, and it's 21-10. The Vikings lead. We're going to take this quick break, and then we'll be right back with more Viking football.
2: 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Oh,
0: there we go. Decora leads 21-10 here. They're going to kick it off. They scored on a 9-minute and 8-second drive. Here's the kick, and it's going to be taken there at about the 6-yard line. Oh, nice tackle there by the Vikings. Is that Sam Johanningmeier again?
1: He was in the area, but I think is Knutson.
0: Yes, it was Gavin Knutson. Gavin Knutson, what a tackle there, Ryan. So Washington's going to get the ball at about their 11-12 yard line with just 2:47. Ryan, when you can take over nine minutes off the clock on a drive, that's amazing.
1: And even more important, Randy, when it ends in points, boy, that's pretty demoralizing.
0: Exactly. 21-10, the Vikings lead over Cedar Rapids, Washington. But we know they are explosive. Here is Iranzi at quarterback. He's going to hand it off. And this is Colalero, and he gets up, but only gets a couple yards. That's one of his shorter gains,
1: Ryan.
0: That's
1: what I was thinking.
0: He had 108 yards, did I say, at halftime?
1: I believe so.
0: 108 yards at halftime. But, boy, Gus Pohl, he had 57 on that one drive, Ryan.
1: Right.
0: So it'll bring up second down and about 8 for the Warriors. And the Vikings pinned him way back at their own 14-yard line. Here is Iranzi, pitches it again. There's a flag down. And nothing going to go there. Nice job by the Vikings. He barely got back to the line of scrimmage. But I'm going to say that's got to be against Washington somewhere, doesn't it?
1: Kind of in the area of holding. What?
0: Illegal shift,
1: yep,
0: is that?
1: Yep, I think that's what it was.
0: So a 5-yard penalty goes against Cedar Rapids, Washington. And I don't know if you have a chance to decline that. You can, can't you?
1: I think so.
0: But the Vikes are going to take that and move them back. And there you're playing that field position battle. They're way back. Now they're going to be back farther. They're about their 9-yard line. Second down and about 13 yards to go, maybe 14 yards here as the Vikings lead this one 21-10. Here is Iranzi, rolls to his right. Oh, here it comes. He throws it, and it's almost intercepted by the Vikings, and then almost caught. Davis Walter about had another one, Ryan.
1: Yeah, Iranzi was in trouble there, almost near the goal line, and as he threw that up, like you said, almost intercepted and almost a reception. And
0: then the ball bounced almost right into the hands of the Washington receiver, and he just bobbled it. Now there's a penalty on the Vikings. Roughing the passer?
1: I think so.
0: And there's a 15-yard penalty on the Vikings, and that is going to be an automatic first down, and it'll take them to the 24-yard line, first and 10, Cedar Rapids, Washington. Boy, the Vikes had them deep. They had them third and about 13, Ryan, and that penalty gives them a first down. So 1:51 left to go in this third quarter on your Viking Safe Store time and scoring. Vikings up 21-10, first and 10, Cedar Rapids, Washington. This is Colalero, and he's up, and he's very close to the first down. I think he has the first down, Ryan.
1: Yeah, another nice run there. Good stop by the Viking secondary.
0: He's got 13 in this half to go with his 108. He's got 121 yards rushing. Here is Colalero again. A nice job by the Vikings getting out there to cover that one. And Drake Phillips in there for the Vikings. Boy, they went quick off that snap, didn't they, Ryan?
1: Yeah, Carter Riley, good job on that end.
0: So the Vikes have them now pinned at second down and 10. Here's Iranzi, a quick screen to Ehlers, and nice job again by the Vikings getting up off that one. Is that number 15 for the Vikings, Lucas Weimer? Great play by him defensively.
1: Yeah, kind of a quick hitter there by Washington, but as you said, Weimer right there to kind of stop it after a minimal gain.
0: 54 seconds to go in the third quarter. Vikings up. Crestwood leads North Fayette Valley 19-14, Ryan. That's a close one. How about that?
1: It is.
0: North Fayette Valley really giving that top 10 team of Crestwood a run for it. Here is the third down and 9 play. Iranzi from the gun. Here comes the blitz in there. Gets away from that. Now he drops the ball. Wanted to throw it, and it's going to be called a fumble, and it's going to go out of bounds. And that's a loss of about 5, Ryan.
1: Yeah, he's probably lucky that it went out of bounds. But just like that, Randy, it's going to be 4th and 9. So the Warriors are going to have to punt it away.
0: So the Vikings do a great job after the penalty, and they hold them down here. It's 3rd down and about 9, and the Vikes are going to get the ball back deep for the Vikings. Davis Walter and also Drake Phillips for the Vikings. Now they mark it back where it went out of bounds. It'll be 4th and about 16, at least 17 yards to go. 16,
1: I think
0: 4th.
1: So.
0: And 16, 28 seconds left to go. Snap is back. It's good. Here comes the rush, but he gets it away. And the Vikings are going to let it roll. And it's going to roll down to about the 28-yard line. And that's where the Vikings will take it over at their own 28 with just 16.3 seconds to go in this third quarter. Ryan, you said what the Vikes needed to do, get the ball, score early, and that's exactly what they did.
1: Yeah, they sure did, Randy. Hopefully another one here.
0: Didn't score early, but they scored on that one possession they had. A great drive. You don't see many 16-play drives and take 9 minutes to score a touchdown, but the Vikings did it. 1st and 10 Vikes as they come up to the line of scrimmage. 2 H-backs and the tight end to the right side. 1 wide receiver to the left side. And they're going to hand it off up the middle. And a gain of about 2 yards there for the Vikings. And that was Kaysen Tyler for a gain of 2 on 1st down. Not a lot there for the Vikings,
1: right,
0: Ryan. So Kaysen Tyler gets 2. And that's going to be the end of the third quarter with the score. The Vikings 21 and Cedar Rapids, Washington 10. We're going to take this quick break. We'll be right back.
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0: All right, thank you very much to all those great sponsors. A lot of ball games going on here. The Vikings come up to the line of scrimmage. We're just going to start the fourth quarter. 21-10, the Vikings lead. 2nd down and 8. Strong to the left side, run formation. The Vikes are going to hand it off left. Kaysen Tyler is going to get some room. Good push by the offensive line. And we're going to look for that pancake block of the game this quarter. And boy, nice job there by the Vikings. And they picked up 9 yards and a 1st down.
1: Yeah, really good job there, as you said, by the line. And good patience by Tyler.
0: Kaysen Tyler just read those blocks and worked behind him and got 9 yards and a 1st down. 1st and 10 Vikings at their own 39-yard line. They come up to the line of scrimmage. 1 wide receiver to the left side. That is Heaton Kernt. And a H-back and tight end. Now 2 H-backs to the right side. Here is the snap, and it's going to be again. This is Gus Pohl. He's up to midfield, crosses midfield, and gets a nice gain there. He's going to gain 12, Ryan.
1: Yeah, that's going to bring him. You said, Randy, cross midfield. So with 11-15, Vikings have that 21-10 lead, Randy, but looking for more.
0: Gus Pohl gets 12 more yards and a first down for the Vikings, as the Vikings are in Cedar Rapids Warrior territory at the 49-yard line. One wide receiver right, one left. The Vikings have really used that double H-back in tight. They do it again to the right side. Oh, and the Vikings made a mistake on the count there, and they're going to get a false start.
1: Yep, pretty firing out pretty hard on the right side.
0: Hey, if you're going to do it, you might as well be offsides, not just kind of offsides. Sam Johanningmeier comes into the game here for the Vikings. So does Hayton Kurnt, as we are going 24-6. The Waukon Indians ahead of Osage. That's a big game for the Indians.
1: Yes, sure is.
0: Vikings come up first and 15 after the penalty, ball on their own 46-yard line. Double H-back and tight end to the left side. We'll see if that's the way the Vikings go. They go that way. Here's a big hole up the middle, and that is Grant Knutson, and he's going to pick up 14, maybe 13.
1: Yeah, going to be awfully close to a first down, Randy. Probably it's going to be, looks like, second and one.
0: Wow, great, great blocking, and he had a hole there, Ryan. I'm not going to say I could have ran through it. You could have, for sure.
1: Well, the Vikings, Randy, have gone almost exclusively to that kind of overload package.
0: And yes.
1: As you said, I think it's maybe a double H-back, it looks like, in there. And boy, they ran that way. What'd you call that? Student body right back
0: kind
1: in
0: of, exactly,
1: day.
0: Yeah. Exactly right. They're not getting 3 yards in a cloud of dust, right, though. They're getting 8 or 9 or 14. Second down and one, as the Vikings have that strong set to the right side, and they cut back that way. This is Grant Knutson again. He's close to the first down. I think he's got it, Ryan.
1: I think they're going to give him his forward progress, right?
0: He is running hard in there, but we're going to watch for that family table pancake block of the game here on this series. The Vikes are sure pushing the Warriors back right now, Ryan.
1: Exactly.
0: Get a score here, and you might put this one out of reach.
1: It's a good point.
0: So the Vikes now at the Warrior 38-yard line. Kurnt split out wide to the right side. The Vikings using that double H back again towards the tight end on the left side now. They have found something with that formation. They're going to go that way again. Ooh, big hit in there, but still, look at the Vikings dragging him for about 4 yards, Ryan, and that again is hard running by Kaysen Tyler.
1: Like you said, they found something they like on that left side, Randy, and boy, you're slow but sure, they're marching on the field.
0: They certainly are. Second down and about 5. Give him 5 yards on the play. Kaysen Tyler running behind that offensive line there. Let's see if we can get a pancake block on this one. I'm going to watch the line, Ryan, as well here. Second down and 5 with 8:35 left to go. Vikings up 21-10. They're going to keep it. That is, ooh, a nice tackle inside there by the Warriors there. That was Sin on that, and Sint, and he stood up Pohl there and kind of lifted him off the ground.
1: Yeah, he did. Not much of a gain there.
0: So Pohl doesn't get much, maybe one. Give Pohl 1 yard on that play. He's got 70 yards of rushing in the second half of play. Now there's going to be a timeout here, it looks like, Ryan. Is that right, or what do we got going? We have an injured player down.
1: Right on the side. He's off the field, Randy, but not by much. But it looks like maybe a cramp, hopefully.
0: It sure does. And if that's all, we're glad of that. We don't want anybody to get hurt out here. There's a lot of contact going out there. This has been a good game. These two teams have played really hard.
1: Yeah, they sure have. It has been an entertaining game.
0: 21-10 right now. 8:06 left to go in this ball game. The Vikings up 21-10. Heaton. Okay. So Hayton Kurnt out as our wide receiver there. 8:06 left to go. We're going to have a timeout. We'll take a break as well. We're listening to the Vikings on 104.7 KVIK.
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0: All right, welcome back. Glad you're with us here on K-Vike here tonight. The Vikings traveling down to Cedar Rapids, taking on Cedar Rapids, Washington. 21-10 is our score, 8:06 left to go. Vikings started this drive on their own 28-yard line with 16 seconds left to go in the third quarter. We're now 8:06 left to go in this ball game. They're still working on that player on the sideline, Ryan.
1: Yeah, it looks like they're working on both legs, maybe as far as a cramp, but he's kind of a dangerous place there if you're going to continue to play, Randy. He's just barely off the field.
0: You're exactly right. That is a tough spot for

0: 19-14. That's at the half. Man, a lot of good scores going out there tonight. We'll send that to Dimitri as well. Decorah leads this one 21-10 over Cedar Rapids, Washington. And we're still waiting for that player and see if we can get him. And we're in the fourth quarter here, and the Vikings, they've really come out in the second half and played well.
1: Yeah, really have moved the ball well, Randy. They've done it in a variety of ways, the variety of backs. Haven't really thrown the ball as much as they did early on, but still they've been able to really move the ball well.
0: They've done a great job here and used so much time. When the other team doesn't have the ball, it's pretty hard to score.
1: Exactly.
0: I don't know much about the game, but I do know that. So we are still waiting on that player as well. Let's see our Olsen explosive phrase of the game. You got one cooking there yet, Ryan?
1: I kind of like that. Well, I'm going to wait.
0: Okay, you wait a little bit? That sounds good. The Mabe's Pizza play of the game. What do we have there?
1: Mabe's Pizza play of the game, a Davis Walter interception. Our Grizzly Cool play of the game, how about a Davis Walter reverse for a touchdown? We're looking for that fairway sack of the game, and looks like now, Randy, we're finally going to be back here to live action.
0: All right, so the Vikes come up to the line of scrimmage, third down and about four. They'll go heavy to the right side with two H-backs and the tight end, Gus Pohl, from the shotgun. He wants to throw. He's got some time, throws over the middle. He's got a man, yes, touchdown, Davis Walter, 32 yards. And that was a perfectly thrown ball.
1: Yeah, it sure was. Well, you can see Walter getting off the line there untouched, and that's something you can't do, Randy. He ran right down the middle of the seam, right up the gut, and pull hit him in stride.
0: 32-yard touchdown pass, a thing of beauty there, with 7:42 left to go in this ball game. The Vikings now lead 27-10. The PAT now will be tried by Brian Ortiz. Gus Pohl will be the holder. Not sure who the long snapper is there, Ryan. We'll have to see after we're done here. This kick is up, and it is good. And it looked like Brooks Dodd. Is that right? Did you see that? Number 15?
1: Carter Riley was in the area as well, Randy.
0: Oh, okay.
1: So we'll have to verify that.
0: Okay, let's see. Long snapper is Carter Riley. Yes, it was Carter Riley. So the Vikings lead this one 28-7. We'll take this quick break. We'll be right back.
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0: All right, welcome back, everybody. 7:46 left to go in this ball game, and the Vikings have sure taken control this half, Ryan.
1: Yeah, they really have done a good job. The offense has had the ball for the time of possession, and he's been super.
0: Two possessions, two touchdowns for the Vikings. Here's the return for Cedar Rapids, Washington. Change of direction. This is Caliero, and he's going to get up to about the 33. He didn't have much, but he made it exciting, Ryan.
1: He sure did.
0: So Cedar Rapids, Washington, going to have the ball first and 10, and they're going to mark it at their own 33-yard line with 7:35 left to go in this ball game. And the Vikings, it was a 14-10 game at the half, but
1: right,
0: the Vikings have come up, Ryan, with two big scores on two possessions.
1: Yeah, they sure have.
0: First and 10, Cedar Rapids, Washington, quarterback underneath the center. That is Iranzi, and he's going to run out of bounds at about the 39-yard line, give him a gain of about six or seven. Give him six on that one for Iranzi, because that was just a quarterback sprint out, it looked like, Ryan.
1: Yep.
0: Iranzi under center again, and he's going to hand the ball off the middle. Nice tackling by the Vikings, but you got to give him about 6 yards up the middle, and that was Colliero up the middle. And he hasn't had a chance to touch the ball much this half.
1: No, he hasn't. But like you said, the Vikings have just possessed the ball for so long.
0: Exactly. First and 10. And this is Colliero again. And he's going to get up to about the 50, a gain of six.

0: on the play. But there's no quit in these Washington Warriors, are there?
1: No, and they're going to hurry up. Boy, they're right back up the line, ready to run another play.
0: So Iranzi now from the shotgun. He's got two backs with him, and he wants to throw the ball. Throws it out here, and this one goes to Stroshine, and he's going to pick up maybe, what, four more?
1: Yeah,
0: something
1: maybe
0: like
1: so.
0: That?
1: It's going to be third and probably a long two. Short three, Randy. Take your pick.
0: And they're going to have to go for it here. They need to keep the ball in possession. Third down. Oh, and this is the quarterback. Iranzi makes one man miss and goes down. Nice job by the Vikings stringing that out, not letting him turn it upfield.
1: Yeah, I think maybe if you'd have kept going, they are going to give him the first down regardless, Randy.
0: So they give him the first down, but a great job by the Vikings. Only gained about three. Needed two, got three. First and 10 at the Viking 43-yard line with just 6:13 left to go. Vikings up 28-10 in your Viking safe store time and scoring. So the Viking defense coming up big here in this second half, pitching the shutout so far. Here's Iranzi, long throw. And is it intercepted by the Vikings? What are they going to call? Both of them have it, Ryan.
1: Right. It's going to be, like you said,
0: it's a tug of war. Who's got it? And let's see. They're going to say Cedar Rapids, Washington, maybe? Or no?
1: No, they're going to give it to the Vikings, I believe.
0: And was that?
1: I think it was Drake Phillips.
0: Drake Phillips got the interception there for the Vikings. So Phillips with the big interception, the third turnover. That's been huge for the Vikings, stopping a Washington drive, Ryan.
1: Yeah, it sure has, Randy. The Vikings now with 5:53 and up 28-10 could really take some time off the clock here now.
0: They certainly could. They're going to mark the ball at the 22-yard line of the Vikings. Big, big plays. Two interceptions and a fumble recovery have really paved the fortunes of the Vikings. Now their head coach for Washington trying to get an explanation from the officials, and I don't blame him. A coach has got to try plead his case for his team.
1: Oh, exactly. He's kind of searching for something here. He's saying it was being juggled by both players, and it looked like his guy did come out of there with it.
0: Yes,
1: Randy,
0: it did.
1: Who knows what went on there at the bottom of the pile.
0: Exactly right. So the Vikings, and that was, you said, Drake Phillips with the interception, and the Vikings will have it first and 10 at their own 22-yard line. Heavy set to the left, and that has worked so well for the Vikings here. And they're going to give it off left. Cutback. Nice cutback by Kaysen Tyler. He's up to the 44-yard line. Nice job. There's a gain of 22 right there for the Vikings, Ryan.
1: Yeah, exactly what they need. They're picking them up in chunks.
0: They started to that power side, and then they cut it straight back. It was kind of like the old kind of cross buck, right?
1: Right, and they've done it in a variety of different ways. They'll run behind that power set, and as you said, they're more of a cross buck action.
0: And they crossed it back to the other side, and boy, Kaysen Tyler takes a 22-yard chunk there. First and 10 Vikings at their own 44-yard line. Strong set to the right side now for the Vikings. And this will be pull from the gun. He's going to hand it off to Grant Knutson. He'll pick up two on first down. Not as much that time, Ryan.
1: No, just a couple yard pickup, but still good on first down, Ryan. He's going to make it second and eight, maybe a long seven.
0: And you want that clock to run, that's for sure.
1: Right.
0: So the Vikes here at Kingston Stadium for the first time, at least playing football, lead at 28-10 here, 4:45 left to go in this ball game. Kari, thanks again for spinning the dials back home to make sure Ryan and I stay on the air. We sure appreciate it. She gets a good hourly wage, though,
1: right?
0: Is
1: that right?
0: Yeah.
1: Oh, good.
0: Oh, yeah.
1: She should.
0: Yes.
1: She should.
0: Thank you, Les. Sure appreciate that. Left side formation, strong left for the Vikings. Gus Pohl. He's going to quick pitch it out here to the left side. This is Knutson. Tries to turn the corner, but can't get it done. He's still on his feet. He's going to maybe get back to the line of scrimmage, Ryan, but he didn't give up.
1: Yeah, great effort there. He ended up, Randy, running a long way. He's not going to be a positive gain, but a hard run by Knutson.
0: As hard a run for no gain as you're going to see,
1: exactly.
0: That's for sure. 4 minutes to go in this ball game. Glad you're with us here. Boy, we are going to have in the last couple minutes, we're going to get this. We're going to get a pancake block here on this series as well. We're going to key in on that offensive line. Third down and 7 for the Vikings. They come up to the line. So Vikes will switch into a heavy formation to the right side now as Gus Poole from the gun. He's going to give it off to Knutson, and he's going to be stacked up there. Nothing that time for the Vikes. Maybe lost a half a yard. And so now Cedar Rapids Washington is going to call timeout here to try to keep some time on the clock, Ryan.
1: Yeah, 4th and 7, so they've got to stop here. Vikings up 28-10, Randy. So if you're Washington, you're kind of the game you're playing now is you're kind of running out of time.
0: Yes.
1: And so they're just trying to conserve as much as they can.
0: If we only had more time. I've heard that in several movies. Yes. So the Vikings, a great second half. They had a good, really good first half, up 14-3, and then right before half, Washington scored. Still well played by the Vikings, but the second half has been stellar by the Vikings.
1: Really has.
0: See if we've got any updates on scores here as we spin through this here. Don't see any right now, any updates, but lots of action. And you're getting into the critical time in district football, Ryan, for all the schools in Northeast Iowa.
1: Exactly.
0: Crestwood Cadets, the Waukon Indians, North Fayette Valley, big, big games going on. Demetri Ellis has that one, the Crestwood and North Fayette Valley game. Fourth down, the Vikings are going to punt the ball. And here is a whistle, and we've got a penalty and a false start on the Vikings as Gavin Knutson was back to punt, but before he got the punt off, whistles were blowing and a 5-yard penalty against the Vikings. Not a ton of penalties this game, Ryan.
1: No, there hasn't. We had some right away, Randy, but since then it's been fairly clean.
0: It has been, and I like to see it that way. That is for sure. But just overall impressed with the atmosphere here, the field, of course, and the stadium is beautiful.
1: Yeah, we've had a fun experience.
0: We certainly have. Now to just get home without the deer bothering us.
1: Exactly.
0: All right. And it's getting to be that time. Did you say bowl season started, Ryan?
1: October 1st. So I think that would have been just yesterday that would have started.
0: Okay.
1: Randy. So, yeah, the bowl hunters will be out.
0: All right. So it's fourth down and now 13. The Vikings are going to punt the ball away. And Knutson gets it off. Heavy rush there by Washington. It's going to bounce and going to take a Viking roll, a little bit of one anyhow, and Carter Riley downs it there for the Vikings at about the 11-yard line. So that's where Cedar Rapids, Washington, going to take over with 3:16 left to go. And Ryan, I think we're going to get another interception here.
1: Well, we're looking for another big defensive play.
0: And a sack. Maybe we don't have a fairway sack of the game. Oh, we have our high V. First down winner.
1: We sure do. Second half winner of that Hy-Vee first down, $25 gift card, Alyssa Hallwig.
0: Alyssa Hallwig is our winner. All right. First and 10. Here is a snap, and it goes with Cavallaro. He turns the corner, hit hard out of bounds there. Nice job by the Vikings. And that was Kaysen Tyler wrapping up. He has been around the ball all night long.
1: Really good job flowing from his middle linebacker position.
0: And he makes that look easy. That was a gain of 8, and it sure didn't look like that's what it was going to be,
1: right,
0: Ryan? Second down and 2. They're going to hand the ball up the middle. That's the big fullback, Sint, and he just kind of ran over a couple guys, Ryan.
1: Yeah, Davis Walter stepped up there.
0: Ooh, he's hobbling, too.
1: He gets up kind of hobbling around.
0: And so he gains 8 on that and a first down for Cedar Rapids, Washington. And now Washington kind of using a lot of time trying to get these plays in,
1: right,
0: Ryan. And so now they come wide receivers left and right. This is Iranzi back to throw. He's going to throw deep down the side. It's intercepted by the Vikings. Great interception there by Braden Misalinich.
1: Yeah, as you said, Randy, boy, looking for another big play, and there it was.
0: I predicted an interception, didn't I?
1: You did. Misalinich with a nice interception.
0: Boy, he went up for that one. Braden Misalinich gets the interception, and the Vikings now probably going to just try run out the clock with a ground game, don't you think, Ryan?
1: I would think so.
0: So the Vikings, big interception. They had an interception from Davis Walter in the first half. They had a fumble recovery by Sam Johanningmeier. The Vikings come up to the line of scrimmage. And now another interception by Miselinich. This is Pohl from the shotgun. He is going to hand it off. Kaysen Tyler gets back to the line of scrimmage, and that's about it, I think, Ryan. So no gain on the play. Second down and 10 for the Vikings. The Vikes have the ball on their own 30-yard line after that great interception there by Miselinich. And he had that covered perfectly, Ryan.
1: Yeah, he really did. Played that very well.
0: Now we're going to see if we can get another pancake block of the game, Ryan.
1: I saw one right there.
0: Did you? Oh, okay.
1: We'll see what happens in the last couple minutes.
0: All right, so Ryan's got his eye on that. We're going to keep it there, as well as the Saban family pancake block of the game. If you want great pancakes and other great food, head down to the family table tomorrow morning. Here is second down and 9 for the Vikings. This is Pohl. He did hand it off. Man, that's a great fake. Gave it back to Kaysen Tyler. He's going to pick up about 3. And I thought, boy, if he had pulled that in, he does a great job of writing the kind of that belly fake, Ryan.
1: Right, yep, kind of that belly read is going on.
0: Yes,
1: there.
0: And if he pulls that out, he had nobody there coming after him, and that's a play that the Vikings probably will be using in the future. They travel to Mason City to take on the Riverhawks next Friday night, and Ryan and I will be there in Mason City. And as Ryan said, great venue there too, Ryan.
1: Yeah, hopefully... Randy, it looks like the Vikings will be riding a winning streak into Mason City.
0: So the Vikings up 28-10 here. Pohl, he's going to pitch it out here. And this is to Kaysen Tyler again. And I don't think he's got much of anything, Ryan.
1: No, that's going to get whistled dead there. Maybe a little bit of a loss.
0: Oh, watch out here now. A little bit of pushing going on out there. But a
1: little bit of introducing themselves.
0: Yes, yes, yes. Hopefully politely.
1: Hey, there you go.
0: And now there's going to be a timeout on the field here, 4th and 6. So Cedar Rapids, Washington has another timeout. Did you see a pancake block there, Ryan?
1: Owen Larson, Randy.
0: Owen Larson.
1: With many of the other Vikings, done such a nice job up front there. But Owen Larson is going to get our family table pancake block of the game.
0: And now our defensive player of the game for a pizza from, I'll tell you, we're going over there. The fireman in, defensive player. You know, we've had a... I think we go with the younger guy, Sam, or we go with Miselinich. What do you think?
1: Can we go with both?
0: Yeah, let's do it. Either one.
1: Yep, Sam Johanningmeier.
0: Yep.
1: A sophomore with a nice fumble recovery.
0: Yep.
1: Braden Miselinich. Boy,
0: yes.
1: We can't discount him just because it was late.
0: No.
1: Because that was a big interception.
0: It was. It was huge. So I'd say either one of those, you know, either one of those Monday morning when Nell and Jody are on the air, and you can win that great large pizza from Ridgeway, the Fireman's Inn in Ridgeway, and they have great food over there as well. That pizza is top notch. They have some every month. They try a different kind of pizza as well, Ryan.
1: How about Randy? You ever try the pretzel over there?
0: I have not yet.
1: Go try the pretzel, but don't plan on eating anything else.
0: Okay,
1: it's a meal itself. Get yourself a couple sauces, boy. That's the way to go.
0: And the Vikings are going to have to punt. This is Gavin Knutson set a little low snap. Here comes. He gets the punt off though. And it's going to be taken there, and you don't let the ball hit the ground, and that's going to cost them about 15 yards there, Ryan.
1: Was that Coach Wiestrander
0: Coach Wiest.
1: That boy right there is a prime example. They lost about 15 yards to field position.
0: And he had so many rules we went through on Thursday nights getting ready for a game, and one of those on the punting game, he said 60% of the games are won and lost in some phase of the punting game, and I think he's right, exactly right.
1: Well, right there, Randy, a different part of the game. How important would those 15 or 20 yards be that the Warriors just lost?
0: 1st and 10 on their own 12-yard line with just 57 seconds to go. But what I like is they are not giving up, Ryan. They're going after it.
1: No, and I bet we're going to see that here in this last 57 seconds.
0: But, yes, Coach Weiss, that was one of them. Don't let the ball hit the ground on a punt. And that was a good rule, that's for sure. Here's Iranzi back. He's going to throw this one out to Cavallaro, and he's going to make one man miss. And he's going to have probably a gain of about 13 and a first down. But the Vikes will concede that right now, won't they, Ryan?
1: Oh, sure. Just keep everything in front of you. You know, you're not going to give anything over the top here to the Warriors.
0: And the Vikes will now hear 40 seconds to go. Second or first and 10 for Cedar Rapids, Washington. Iranzi rolls out, and he's got his man, and that is Ayers. He's up to about the 44-yard line. He'll gain about 21 there and a first down. But you want to keep everything in front of you now, don't the Vikings, Ryan?
1: Yeah, exactly, Randy. Now we got kind of a pileup over here on the sideline. Hopefully everybody's getting up okay. I think they're all right.
0: We got a penalty on. I didn't see it, okay. But it's an illegal shift. So all of that's coming back, Ryan. So that pass didn't happen.
1: Just like it never happened.
0: Yes. Yeah, isn't that like an insurance company or something?
1: If it's not, it should be.
0: Yeah, it is. All right. I tell you what. We sure appreciate all of our listeners. And, Ryan, we'll go through at the end of the game. We're going to go all through all of our contest winners and recap this ball game. The Vikings, 28-10, lead it right now. First and 15 for Cedar Rapids, Washington. Here comes the rush. And Iranzi gets away with it, throws down the middle of the field, incomplete there as he was trying to hit Hubbard on the post route there, and incomplete, 23 seconds to go. Great team victory going to be here for the Vikings, Ryan.
1: Yeah, it really is. They did in a lot of different ways tonight.
0: They certainly did, and I'll tell you, Gus Pohl is really coming into his own as a quarterback.
1: Yes, I agree.
0: See, second down and 15. Washington back to throw. Iranzi's got his short pass now out to Strosheim. Goes out of bounds at about the 21. He'll gain 6 on that, but 18.3 seconds to go. And you got to give him credit for still going after it, Ryan.
1: Right.
0: This team of theirs, you take away a couple turnovers, and they're right in any game that they play.
1: And I think that was exactly it. It was the turnovers.
0: So now we've got an injured player, it looks like, is Ayers. Deontay Ayers bent over there and injured. And so we have a timeout here, injury timeout. And, Ryan, the Vikes go to Mason City. They're going to be 1-1 in district play. Take on the Riverhawks. And then you come home to play the number one team in the state, Cedar Rapids Xavier.
1: Yeah, and you know, if you're Coach Tongue, and you just, like, what a great opportunity to play number one team in the state. You know that they'll do everything they can to prepare for that. We've heard a lot of great things about Xavier all year long, Randy, so we'll get a chance to see them.
0: Yes, and that should be a lot of fun. And, you know, I like our chances against anybody, Ryan.
1: Yep, exactly.
0: So the Vikes have it now. They've got Cedar Rapids, Washington, 3rd and 7 at their own 26-yard line. 18.3 seconds to go. The Vikings will move to 3-3, and I think that's a big thing as well, Ryan.
1: Yeah, exactly. Like I said, they're going to go into Mason City on a little bit of a winning streak, Randy, and anytime you can say that, you're doing all right.
0: So 3rd and 7. Here is Iranzi back. Has some time. Now he's going to pull the ball down and run with it. He's going to cut back. He's at the 40. He's at the 43-yard line. He's going to gain 17, and it'll be a first down. But 28-10 is our score here. I just got an update from Waverly. Xavier leads that one 27-13, and that will be the final score here as the Vikings win this one 28-10, Ryan. An excellent job by the Vikings. Great second half.
1: Yeah, it sure was there. They did it, like we said, in both ways, offensively and defensively. Really good effort here in the second half.
0: Boy, it started out in that first half. Cedar Rapids, Washington drove down 10 plays, and then the big, on the 11th play, Davis Walters with a big interception brought it back to the Washington 45-yard line, and then the Vikings, just 5 plays later, Gus Pohl hooks back up with Gavin Knutson for the touchdown, and the Vikings are up 7-0. And then the Vikings again on a fumble recovery get the ball back, and in the second quarter, they score. It was a big fumble recovery by Sam Johanningmeier, and then the Vikings again, this was Davis Walter on the reverse of 37 yards, makes it 14-3. The Cedar Rapids Washington got a field goal in there, but then right at the end of the half, Washington comes back with a touchdown to make it 14-10, but the Vikings controlled the second half with two scores, Ryan.
1: Yeah, that's a good way to say it. They dominated the second half.
0: What do we have here now? You had something for your Olsen Explosives phrase of the game, thanks to Mark and the gang out at Olsen Explosives. What did you come up with?
1: How about we go with Coach Tungan's pregame there, TFL.
0: Oh, I like it.
1: Tackle for loss, but we're going to say TFL, a little bit of football terminology, slang for you there.
0: I like it. What else do we have, Ryan?
1: Our Maves Pizza play of the game, Davis Walter interception. Our Grizzly cool play of the game, Davis Walter reverse for a touchdown. We did not get a fairway sack of the game, so we'll move that to next week. The whippy dip, offensive player of the game. Randy, I'm going to go with that to Gus Pohl. Boy, what a great job
0: yes.
1: he did running the ball, throwing
0: yes.
1: the ball. I think well deserving of that. We had a couple Hy-Vee first down winners in the first half. It was Jeff Lusum. And the second half winner was Alyssa Hallweg. Owen Larson came up with our Saban Family Table pancake block of the game. The fireman in, defensive player of the game. Randy likes Sam Juhanemeyer. I like Braden Missy-Lenich. You know either one of those, and you're going to be a winner of that. Our Compi Soda Shop special teams player of the game. Boy, Randy, I was impressed with Gavin Knutson. A couple nice open field tackles there for Knutson.
0: I agree. That sounds good, Ryan. I tell you, the Vikings, I thought, played a really good game. Cedar Rapids, Washington, they've got some explosive players, and they have, anytime they could turn it on, they could score on any play.
1: Yeah, really impressive, especially offensively, Randy. A lot of credit to their backs, quarterback, line. They were really able to move the football.
0: And our defense the second half was just stellar, Ryan. Shut them out, did a great job, and the offense, these long control drives really did the job.
1: I think you, Randy, it's a good point. Credit our defense. Coach Brian Waskow and the staff made some changes there in halftime and really kind of slowed down this Washington offense.
0: I tell you, it was a great game. Ryan, thank you very much. I tell you, we will try do it again next week. Mason City on the schedule as well. The Vikings win this one 28-10. For all of us at LA Communications, this is Randy Iverson along with Ryan Hogan and Kari. Thank you very much. Good night, everybody.

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10: Lows level off around 43 tonight, under mainly clear skies, southeasterly winds around 5 miles an hour. Mainly clear skies again tomorrow, daytime highs approaching 65, lows around 50 tomorrow night, mainly clear. Dry Sunday and Monday, under sunny skies with highs in the mid-60s. I'm meteorologist Derek Hite on 104.7 KVIK. Right now, it's 52 degrees.

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5: Lows level off around 43 tonight under mainly clear skies. Southeasterly winds around 5 miles an hour. Mainly clear skies again tomorrow. Daytime highs approaching 65. Lows around 50 tomorrow night. Mainly clear. Dry Sunday and Monday under sunny skies with highs in the mid-60s. I'm meteorologist Derek Hite on 104.7 KVIK. Currently, it's 48 degrees.

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2: Fox News, I'm Tom Brigati. President Trump tonight speaking to a crowd of supporters in Mobile, Alabama, after visiting traditional red states, Texas and Oklahoma Thursday.
3: In the case of Oklahoma and Alabama, I'm here to say hello, I love you, and I'm coming really as a sign of respect.
2: The president will campaign in 17 states in an attempt to shore up Republican turnout for the midterms. Thousands of arrests in France as students protest the nation's school system. Fox's Stephanie Bennett.
4: Chaos erupting across France. Teenage protesters take to the streets, demanding major changes to the education system. Riot police use tear gas to control crowds as protesters throw firecrackers towards officers.
2: The students are demanding improvements to run down buildings and overcrowded classrooms. 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
7: Lows level off around 43 tonight under mainly clear skies. Southeasterly winds around 5 miles an hour. Mainly clear skies again tomorrow. Daytime highs approaching 65. Lows around 50 tomorrow night. Mainly clear. Dry Sunday and Monday under sunny skies with highs in the mid-60s. I'm meteorologist Derek Hite on 104.7 KVIK. 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
1: 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Open Monday through Saturday from 11 till 8. 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
2: Lows level off around 43 tonight, under mainly clear skies, southeasterly winds around 5 miles an hour. Mainly clear skies again tomorrow, daytime highs approaching 65, lows around 50 tomorrow night, mainly clear. Dry Sunday and Monday, under sunny skies with highs in the mid-60s. I'm meteorologist Eric Height on 104.7 KVIK. Right now, 50.

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1: Fox News, I'm Chris DeMeo. The campaign blitz continues for President Trump. Tonight he made the pitch to voters in Alabama.
2: On November 3rd, we're going to tell the radical left Democrats that we have not forgotten the disasters they created, and we're never going back. We're never going back to that hellhole that we lived in for 4 years, a laughingstock.
1: And Democrats blast the president for what they say are his economic downfalls. Prominent NFL TV analyst Tony Romo has been let go following his arrest on DUI charges.
3: He pleaded no contest last month and had his driving privileges revoked for 6 months. Romo himself releasing a statement Friday saying he's proud of what he accomplished at CBS, adding that he will be taking time off before considering his future.
1: That's Fox's Tony Genualdo. Romo had been an analyst for CBS the last 9 years. 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
7: Lows level off around 43 tonight under mainly clear skies. Southeasterly winds around 5 miles an hour. Mainly clear skies again tomorrow. Daytime highs approaching 65. Lows around 50 tomorrow night. Mainly clear. Dry Sunday and Monday under sunny skies with highs in the mid-60s. I'm meteorologist Derek Height on 104.7 KVIK. Right now, 50.

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10: Lows level off around 43 tonight under mainly clear skies. Southeasterly winds around 5 miles an hour. Mainly clear skies again tomorrow. Daytime highs approaching 65. Lows around 50 tomorrow night. Mainly clear. Dry Sunday and Monday under sunny skies with highs in the mid-60s. I'm meteorologist Derek Hite on 104.7 KVIK. Right now, 48.
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12: Fox News, I'm Deborah Valentine. President Trump in Mobile, Alabama, saying high fuel prices are a small price to pay for the Iran conflict and Tehran not having a nuclear weapon.
13: But remember about the oil. You're paying a price, but boy, is that a small price than what it would be if these lunatics were allowed to have a nuclear weapon and use it on Mobile, Alabama.
12: Democrats have highly criticized the president for saying the conflict has only increased inflation for Americans ahead of the midterms. 29,000 jobs created for September, falling short of the 90,000 forecast. David Zervos is counselor to Treasury Secretary Scott Bessent. He tells Fox Business's Kudlow the household survey shows a better outlook on those entering the labor market.
14: It just tells you it's a great time to find work, and people are looking at that and coming in, so I'm excited.
12: The unemployment rate ticked up 1/10 of a point to a still low 4.2%. 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
10: Lows level off around 43 tonight, under mainly clear skies, southeasterly winds around 5 miles an hour. Mainly clear skies again tomorrow. Daytime highs approaching 65. Lows around 50. Tomorrow night, mainly clear. Dry Sunday and Monday under sunny skies with highs in the mid-60s. I'm meteorologist Derek Hite on 104.7 KVIK. Right now, 48.

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7: 43 overnight, under mainly clear skies, southeasterly winds around 5 miles an hour. Mainly clear skies again Saturday. Daytime highs approaching 65. Mainly clear skies Saturday night, 50. Highs level off around 66 Sunday under mainly clear skies, 65 Monday. I'm meteorologist Derek Height on 104.7 KVIK. Right now, 48.

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4: Lows dip down to about 43 overnight under partly cloudy skies. Southeasterly winds around 5 miles an hour. Sunshine mixed with clouds at times again Saturday. Daytime highs approaching 65. Lows level off around 49 Saturday night. Mainly clear skies. Dry with temperatures a bit below average Sunday and Monday, and highs in the mid-60s. I'm meteorologist Derek Hite on 104.7 KVIK. Right now, 50.

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1: Fox News, I'm Chris DeMeo. Stop number three on President Trump's 32-day campaign blitz was in Mobile, Alabama Friday night. The president reminding voters they'll be rewarded if Republicans win next month.
2: If Republicans win the House of Representatives and the Senate, I am going to give all adult citizens in the United States of America $5,000.
1: Some Democrats have criticized the plan, calling it a bribe. Fewer than a third of Americans told a Gallup poll that a college education is very important.
3: Over the past 30 years, the price tag on tuition at both public and private schools has far exceeded general inflation and wage growth, leading more Americans to question if a bachelor's degree provides the return on investment it once did.
1: Fox's Alexandria Hoff. It's a big drop from 2013 when 70% of adults viewed a bachelor's degree as very important. 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
9: Lows dip down to about 43 overnight under partly cloudy skies. Southeasterly winds around 5 miles an hour. Sunshine mixed with clouds at times again Saturday. Daytime highs approaching 65. Lows level off around 49 Saturday night. Mainly clear skies. Dry with temperatures a bit below average Sunday and Monday, and highs in the mid-60s. I'm meteorologist Derek Kite on 104.7 KVIK. Right now, 50.

How far off I sat and wondered. Started humming a song from 1962. Ain't it funny how the night moves when you just don't seem to have as much to lose. Strange how the night moves.

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6: Lows dip down to about 43 overnight under partly cloudy skies, southeasterly winds around 5 miles an hour. Sunshine mixed with clouds at times again Saturday. Daytime highs approaching 65. Lows level off around 49 Saturday night. Mainly clear skies. Dry with temperatures a bit below average Sunday and Monday, and highs in the mid-60s. I'm meteorologist Derek Hite on 104.7 KVIK. Right now, 50.

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5: Lows dip down to about 43 overnight under partly cloudy skies. Southeasterly winds around 5 miles an hour. Sunshine mixed with clouds at times again Saturday. Daytime highs approaching 65. Lows level off around 49 Saturday night. Mainly clear skies. Dry with temperatures a bit below average Sunday and Monday, and highs in the mid-60s. I'm meteorologist Derek Kite on 104.7 KVIK. Right now, 50.

0: News. I'm Deborah Valentine. 10 people hurt when a vehicle drove into a crowd standing on a road cheering on the Newcastle Knights rugby team in Australia Saturday. Fox's Chanley Painter.
1: Two of the injured, a 5-year-old girl and a 67-year-old man, are in critical condition.
0: Australian police say that an 18-year-old man driving the vehicle is under arrest. They say the crash is not believed to be terrorism-related. President Trump campaigning Friday in Mobile, Alabama, criticizing the policies of Democratic socialists.
2: They're being told really bad things. They're being told about ideologies like they're great. They sound good, but in 1 year, it all collapses. The whole thing goes to hell. And you live in squalor, you live in fear, you live in death.
0: The president speaks today in Ohio, part of a 17-state swing to rally Republicans going into the midterms. Many Democrats this cycle are backed by Democratic Socialists of America. 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
4: Lows dip down to about 43 overnight under partly cloudy skies, southeasterly winds around 5 miles an hour. Sunshine mixed with clouds at times again Saturday. Daytime highs approaching 65. Lows level off around 49 Saturday night. Mainly clear skies. Dry with temperatures a bit below average Sunday and Monday, and highs in the mid-60s. I'm meteorologist Derek Height on 104.7 KVIK. Right now, 50.

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6: Lows dip down to about 43 overnight under mainly cloudy skies. Winds out of the southeast around 5 miles an hour. Sunshine mixed with clouds at times Saturday. Daytime highs approaching 65. Lows level off around 49 Saturday night. Dry with temperatures a bit below average Sunday and Monday and highs in the mid-60s. I'm meteorologist Derek Kite on 104.7 KVIK. Currently 50.

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1: News. I'm Deborah Valentine. 10 people hurt when a vehicle drove into a crowd standing on a road cheering on the Newcastle Knights rugby team in Australia Saturday. Fox's Chanley Painter.
2: Two of the injured, a 5-year-old girl and a 67-year-old man, are in critical condition.
1: Australian police say that an 18-year-old man driving the vehicle is under arrest. They say the crash is not believed to be terrorism-related. President Trump campaigning Friday in Mobile, Alabama, criticizing the policies of Democratic socialists.
3: They're being told really bad things. They're being told about ideologies like they're great. They sound good, but in 1 year, it all collapses. The whole thing goes to hell, and you live in squalor, you live in fear, you live in death.
1: The president speaks today in Ohio, part of a 17-state swing to rally Republicans going into the midterms. Many Democrats this cycle are backed by Democratic Socialists of America. America's listening to Fox News.
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1: 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Proceeds from this event will be going to the Winnesee County Ag Association and the Winnesee County Sheriff's K-9 Unit. The ride will leave the Winnesee County Fairgrounds at 10 a.m. sharp. 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
5: Lows dip down to about 43 overnight under mainly cloudy skies. Winds out of the southeast around 5 miles an hour. Sunshine mixed with clouds at times Saturday. Daytime highs approaching 65. Lows level off around 49 Saturday night. Dry with temperatures a bit below average Sunday and Monday, and highs in the mid-60s. I'm meteorologist Derek Kite on 104.7 KVIK. Currently 50.

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1: Lows dip down to about 43 overnight under mainly cloudy skies. Winds out of the southeast around 5 miles an hour. Sunshine mixed with clouds at times Saturday. Daytime highs approaching 65. Lows level off around 49 Saturday night. Dry with temperatures a bit below average Sunday and Monday, and highs in the mid-60s. I'm meteorologist Derek Hite on 104.7 KVIK. Right now, 48.

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2: Fox News, I'm Deborah Valentine. The UAE prosecutor says the Fly Dubai co-pilot and Omani national attempted to carry out a terrorist attack when he allegedly stabbed the flight's captain using a crash axe. Fox's Chanley Painter.
3: We've also learned that the co-pilot was previously grounded from another airline because of extremist views.
2: The pilot opened the cockpit door, getting help, saving all 182 aboard. At least 10 people hurt too critically after a driver plowed into a crowd standing on a roadway, cheering on the Newcastle Knights rugby team in New South Wales. Police Commissioner David Waddell says the 18-year-old driver's in custody.
4: The male has been arrested. There was two other persons in the car. We had them out of there because the crowd did turn on them. We have taken that male for mandatory drug and alcohol testing.
2: Police say it was not a terrorist attack. 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
6: Washington Prairie Lutheran Church 175th anniversary celebration is coming up on Saturday, October 10th, with a 5 p.m. worship service followed by a meal. 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
3: Lows dip down to about 43 overnight under mainly cloudy skies. Winds out of the southeast around 5 miles an hour. Sunshine mixed with clouds at times Saturday. Daytime highs approaching 65. Lows level off around 49 Saturday night. Dry with temperatures a bit below average Sunday and Monday and highs in the mid-60s. I'm meteorologist Derek Kite on 104.7 KVIK. Right now, it's 50 degrees.

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4: Lows dip down to about 43 overnight under mainly cloudy skies. Winds out of the southeast around 5 miles an hour. Sunshine mixed with clouds at times Saturday. Daytime highs approaching 65. Lows level off around 49 Saturday night. Dry with temperatures a bit below average Sunday and Monday and highs in the mid-60s. I'm meteorologist Derek Kite on 104.7 KVI.

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1: Fox News, I'm Chris DeMeo. The Prosecutor General of the United Arab Emirates is now saying that the Fly Dubai co-pilot tried to carry out a terrorist attack.
2: That's according to state media, which also reports he used a crash axe to attack the captain. We've also learned that the co-pilot was previously grounded from another airline because of extremist views. Fly Dubai reportedly failed to check with Oman Air before hiring the co-pilot, now accused of stabbing the pilot.
1: Fox's Chanley Painter. 10 people injured after a car plows into a crowd of Australian rugby fans. Two are in critical condition, the driver in custody.
3: The male has been arrested. There was two other persons in the car. We had them out of there because the crowd did turn on them. We have taken that male for mandatory drug and alcohol testing.
1: New South Wales Police Commissioner David Waddell. 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
5: Effigy Mounds National Monument plans to host a variety of interpretive programs in their fall season. 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
4: Sunshine mixed with clouds at times today, with daytime highs approaching 65. South winds 8 to 15 miles an hour. Lows dip down to about 49 tonight, partly cloudy skies. High temperatures reach up to 65 tomorrow, lots of sunshine. Bright sunshine Monday, with daytime highs approaching 65. 68 Tuesday. I'm meteorologist Derek Kite on 104.7 KVIK. Right now, it's 48 degrees.

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1: 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The ride will leave the Winnesee County Fairgrounds at 10 a.m. sharp. 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
6: Sunshine mixed with clouds at times today, with daytime highs approaching 65. South winds 8 to 15 miles an hour. Lows dip down to about 49. Tonight, partly cloudy skies. High temperatures reach up to 65. Tomorrow, lots of sunshine. Bright sunshine Monday, with daytime highs approaching 65.

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2: Fox News, I'm Deborah Valentine. The UAE prosecutor says a co-pilot's attempt to crash a Fly Dubai plane by stabbing the flight captain was an act of terrorism. The co-pilot is identified as an Omani national. More from Fox's Chanley Painter.
3: That's according to state media, which also reports he used a crash axe to attack the captain.
2: The pilot opened the cockpit door, getting help, saving all 182 aboard. At least 10 people are injured, two of them critically, after the driver of a car plowed into a crowd on a road cheering on the Newcastle Knights rugby team. The 18-year-old driver is in police custody. New South Wales Police Commissioner David Waddell addresses potential consequences the driver could face.
4: The male is in custody. We will deal with him appropriately. Likely to be charged, but I'll let the investigators from the crash investigation unit deal with that.
2: Police say it was not a terrorist attack. America's listening to Fox News.
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1: Well, this is sad, but I need to tell you, the end of the Whoopi Dip season is this Sunday, October 4th. 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
3: We are back for another romp through the 1970s. It's MG Kelly here with you on the only all-request 70s show in the USA. Let me give you my email address so we get your requests and dedications on. 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We'll lead it off with the Doobie Brothers this week. Sit back

Donna Summer going for some hot stuff out of the 1970s. MG Kelly here, keeping the hits rolling on back to the 70s. Requests and dedications already piling up on me. All right, let's go. Lubbock, Texas. Philip and Tracy are listening down there. They want to hear some Al Wilson and a song called Show and Tell. They said they're gonna actually practice that method later on today. I don't want to know any more details about that. Let's just...

0: Show and Tell. Al Wilson on Back to the 70s here with MG Kelly. Just around the corner, it's Linda Ronstadt, Elton John, and we're going to do some KC and the Sunshine Band. Are you ready to get down tonight?
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15: Sunshine mixed with clouds at times today, with daytime highs approaching 65. South winds 8 to 15 miles an hour. Lows dip down to about 49. Tonight, partly cloudy skies. High temperatures reach up to 65. Tomorrow, lots of sunshine. Bright sunshine Monday, with daytime highs approaching 65. 68 Tuesday. I'm meteorologist Derek Kite on 104.7 KVIK. Right now, it's 48 degrees.
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0: I'm MG Kelly. Let's do some Linda Ronstadt right here. Heat Wave from 1975.

Well, actually, it has been a long, long time. 1972 for Elton John and Rocket Man on Back to the 70s. Here we go. Time to disco it up one time. KC and the Sunshine Band, as requested by Austin, Texas. Not the entire city, but Ron is living there. He listens to Back to the 70s every single week. What he wants to do right now,

0: KC and a Sunshine Band get down tonight on Back to the 70s. Coming up, we got some ABBA for you, Earth, Wind, and Fire, Johnny Nash, and a lot more. Keep it right here with MG Kelly.
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8: Well, this is sad, but I need to tell you, the end of the Whoopie Dip season is this Sunday, October 4th. 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
9: This is Elliot Kristen. It's time I do another promo for Wellington Place. I don't think a lot of people are aware of how great a facility we do have in Wellington. 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

Late 70s for Earth, Wind, and Fire on that one. After the Love Is Gone. All right, we got a Johnny Nash song here, recorded in 1973. Of course, a remake from Bob Marley and the Wailers. It's called Stir It Up, and it's going out to Wendy in Charlotte, North Carolina. Stir it up.

0: Johnny Nash and Steer It Up on Back to the 70s. We're going to continue to do that as we hit you with the Eagles, Andy Kim, and the Brotherhood of Man on the way on B70s. More United, we stand back to the 70s.
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12: Sunshine mixed with clouds at times today, with daytime highs approaching 65. South winds 8 to 15 miles an hour. Lows dip down to about 49. Tonight, partly cloudy skies. High temperatures reach up to 65. Tomorrow, lots of sunshine. Bright sunshine Monday, with daytime highs approaching 65. 68 Tuesday. I'm meteorologist Derek Kite on 104.7 KVIK. Right now, it's
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Rock Me Gently, Andy Kim on Back to the 70s. I'm MG Kelly, getting more requests and dedications on the radio here for you. Yeah, Duluth, Minnesota's got us cranked up nice and loud. They want to hear the Brotherhood of Man, because they say, united we stand.

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8: Fox News, I'm Paul Stevens. The pre-midterm campaign blitz continuing for President Trump Friday night in Alabama.
9: On November 3rd, we're going to tell the radical left Democrats that we have not forgotten the disasters they created. And we're never going back. We're never going back to that hellhole that we lived in for 4 years.
8: Democrats, meantime, continue to blast Mr. Trump for his economic policies. Prominent NFL TV analyst Tony Romo has now been let go following an arrest on DUI charges.
10: He pleaded no contest last month and had his driving privileges revoked for 6 months. Romo himself releasing a statement Friday saying he's proud of what he accomplished at CBS, adding that he will be taking time off before considering his future.
8: Fox's Tony Genualdo. Tony Romo, an analyst for CBS for the last 9 seasons. 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
11: There's a lot of great talented musicians coming to Nottingham in Dorchester this month. 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
3: MG Kelly at the helm of the only all-request 70s show in the USA. Heard from Doris in Shelby, Montana. She wants some ELO. I say let's get it on. 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

John Lennon, 1974, for whatever gets you through the night. Let's back up John with Paul right now as we open the door and let him in one time. Now, that's what we do on this program. My email address is always open to you. 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That's requestasong at usa.com. You got to kind of spell the whole thing out, you know. Some people are just putting usa.com and hoping that it gets to me. It doesn't quite work that way. Paul McCartney and Wings on B70s.

0: wings. Open the door. Let them in. It's MG Kelly here with you. And coming up, the Brothers Johnson. Yeah, Strawberry Letter number 23. Remember that song? We'll play it for you. Got the Atlanta Rhythm Section and also the Rolling Stones coming up. Back to the
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9: It's time for another episode of Ask Mr. Recycling. And here he is, Mr. Recycling himself, Evan Neubauer. And this month's Ask Mr. Recycling topic is paper.
10: It's all about protecting the landfill. Well, not all of it, but a lot about protecting the landfill, because the landfill's lifespan is, you know, however long. And we want to make that as long as possible. So keeping things that we don't want out of there, things like cardboard, which we know is totally illegal in the landfill in Winnesheek County. But also things like paper. Paper is not illegal, but can take up space where it wouldn't need to be taken up. And you guys can take care of it at recycling. So let's talk a little bit about paper. We had a question about specifically spiral bound notebooks and glossy paper, but just maybe in general, what kind of paper can you recycle? How do we do that best?
11: Yeah, I referenced a study a lot done by the DNR in 2022. They looked at all the different kinds of waste they see in landfills, and they looked at 10 different landfills throughout the state. So this was a Iowa waste characterization study that was done in 2022. They hired SCS engineers to do it, but they basically took all this tonnage of waste and they separated it into 9 categories. From those results, based off of tonnage, they found out that roughly 21 to 22% was paper. So of all the waste they found
10: in
11: the
10: landfill,
11: paper made up a big portion of it. And cardboard is in that category as well.
10: Sure, sure.
11: So anyway, paper is a very important subject. And I'm so glad that someone asked about this on Facebook with the spiral bound notebook, the documents, because those can be kind of a pain to deal with.
10: Sure.
11: We don't want contamination in the paper. In fact, that's probably our most difficult line to handle, because for whatever reason, people love to throw bottles in there and a lot of plastics in general.
10: Right.
11: And then we have to sort all that stuff out by hand.
10: And that has to be done by a human being. So maybe make that human being you before you put it in the wrong tub. But, I mean, that's human cost and time.
11: Correct. Yep, that all adds up. So if you do have a spiral-bound document, let's say it's a plastic spiral-bound binding, that's something, if you can remove it at home, that helps us out tremendously. That's something that's going to have to go in the trash. So once you remove that binding, if it's plastic, you want to just throw it in the trash. And then, obviously, with the papers that are loose now that you've removed the binding, you could throw those in the paper recycling.
10: Sure.
11: If it's metal binding, if you do have like some snippers you can take off the end with, then it's something we can put in the scrap metal bin after it's been unwound.
10: It has to be removed from its paper.
11: Correct. Yep. So that is something like the mills do not like those. So if you do put a notebook in there with that binding on it,
10: yep,
11: and it gets bailed up, they don't like to handle that stuff.
10: No, I imagine.
11: So if we
10: that.
11: Can separate it ahead of time,
10: yep.
11: Paper's great, but you do lose quality over time. The fibers get smaller when
10: sure.
11: you recycle it.
10: We'll remove our spiral binding. That's easy to do. What else? Oh, we were talking about glossy paper. So are we talking magazines?
11: Correct. That was my definition when I saw glossy paper. That's what I think of. Magazines,
10: sure,
11: catalogs.
10: Sure. Yep.
11: Ads.
10: Yep.
11: Things like that.
10: Oh, political flyers. Maybe.
11: No way. You might see those around right now.
10: So many of them.
11: So we would take those.
10: Okay.
11: I tried to figure out the easiest way to communicate this to people. If it's a plastic layer over the paper, or if it's laminated or something like that, or if
10: right.
11: you try to tear it, it's kind of... It doesn't really tear. It kind of pulls. Then it's something you probably don't want to put in the recycling bin.
10: Got it.
11: Because if it contains that plastic, the mills,
10: they don't
11: like
10: want
11: it.
10: That.
11: Now, if we have like an envelope with one of those layers for addresses.
10: Oh, yeah. The plastic window.
11: You can
10: yep.
11: leave that window in there. It's not
10: okay.
11: much.
10: Good to know.
11: They don't, you know, it's not great, but they can handle that.
10: Okay.
11: We just don't want, like, wrapping paper is terrible.
10: Because all wrapping paper, even if it says it's recyclable, is just not, right?
11: Correct. And even if it was something that was, let's say it actually is just paper.
10: Right.
11: And there's no plastic on it or any other.
10: Yep.
11: We don't have the fancy decorations. If it arrives at the recycling center, we can't tell the difference between normal wrapping
10: no.
11: paper and the stuff that contains plastic. It's going to end up in the garbage.
10: Yep.
11: And it's just really hard to work with, and the mills do not like them.
10: They do not like it.
11: They don't like that material.
10: Right.
11: So if you can just, you know, what I recommend is using gift bags, or if you can use newspaper, or even like brown craft paper.
10: Or, yeah, or brown grocery sacks.
11: Just to have kids color on it. Or,
10: yes,
11: yeah.
10: absolutely.
11: I mean, get creative with it.
10: Yeah.
11: And that stuff can be recycled, or like the gift bags you can reuse. I'm not going to get mad at anyone who uses wrapping paper. That's
10: of course
11: fine.
10: Not.
11: But just make sure it goes in the trash if you're going to use it or reuse it.
10: When you're talking about keeping things out of the landfill, that is going to be in the landfill wrapping paper. Let's talk about secure documents, too. And I feel like that's sure. one of those kind of hot button issues, because if you have, I don't know what, old tax documents, pay stubs, those kind of things that you just don't. Recycling is still a safe thing to do, but if you want them shredded, you guys take care of that too. So maybe address that a little bit.
11: We do have an option for shredding. Now, this would just be office paper.
10: Sure.
11: We don't want magazines or other mixed paper in there,
10: yeah.
11: Because we do sell it as a product called SOP, sorted office paper, and that's worth more on the market. It's usually about, right now it's about $170 a ton.
10: Wow.
11: So
10: what does that get used for?
11: It can be made into paper, like white paper towels or tissues most
10: okay.
11: of the time,
10: nice.
11: Is what I was told by one of our
10: yeah.
11: buyers. For our mixed paper product, or like it's ONP, old newspaper,
10: yep.
11: that can be made into some type of insulation.
10: Okay.
11: Cellulose insulation, I think.
10: Okay.
11: You can use in construction projects. So that's why, like, you know, we can fit more types of paper in that category or that commodity
10: sure.
11: than office paper. But
10: okay.
11: for shredded documents, we do shred that office paper. There's a bin right when you walk in the recycling center. So there's like a pedestrian entrance and you got the big dock door.
10: Sure.
11: If you enter through the pedestrian entrance, it's right to your right as you enter the building.
10: Okay.
11: So that's there during business hours. We always have people out in the shop so they can kind of keep an eye on it.
10: Yep.
11: And we shred it when we get to it. So when it fills up, then we take it to the back and we
10: shred.
11: What we've had some people do in the past is they ask for like a form to say, hey, this has been destroyed on this date. So that is something we can
10: arrange.
11: With you on.
10: Yep. Okay. If you have questions, you just have to ask.
11: Yeah. Right? We love, I mean, that's what I always tell people. I always thank you when you call, because we always want to answer the questions before
10: right.
11: you arrive on site. With Halloween coming up.
10: Ooh, Halloween.
11: Remember,
10: yay.
11: Candy wrappers are not the paper I would recycle. Well, most of them are plastic. They're not
10: right.
11: paper material, but just always assume that candy wrappers go in the trash. There are some companies, I think TerraCycle, that can accept that stuff. Like if you pay for a box,
10: sure.
11: you can collect things like candy wrappers
10: and
11: ship it
10: okay.
11: to them. So that
10: but you're doing that on your own individual. This is not something Winnesheat
11: correct.
10: County Recycling is doing.
11: Yeah, no,
10: okay.
11: do not put wrappers in. Don't put candy wrappers in Winnesheat County Recycling bins,
10: okay.
11: please.
10: Yep.
11: Going back to the whole paper thing at recycling, at
10: yeah.
11: our recycling center, the better you could sort that stuff makes a huge deal for us.
10: Sure.
11: So please, when you're looking at the bins downtown here and you're trying to figure out, well, where does my paper go?
10: Right.
11: Make sure you read the labels correctly, because we have combo bins. And I think a lot of people get confused where they see plastics and metals on this side and then they see paper on the other side.
10: Right.
11: They think it's paper, plastic, and metal.
10: Because
11: I don't think people are trying to do it, but we have seen more metals and plastics in the paper.
10: There's a divider in there. Those are three different sections. Correct. But sure, I understand what you're saying. So, yeah, that's a good thing to.
11: That's one. I know the staff would appreciate me mentioning that today.
10: I bet they would.
11: Just make sure you're really checking out those labels on the bins and
10: brown paper sacks.
11: So brown paper bags, or like fairway bags.
10: Yes.
11: Put those in the cardboard bin. A lot of people are shocked to hear that.
10: Yeah.
11: But those are more similar to cardboard than they are paper. Even though we call them paper bags, they're still, the fibers are longer in those and they're more similar to cardboard.
10: If they accidentally get thrown into the paper, are you guys having to sort that out by hand?
11: We actually do sort it out.
10: Really?
11: Yeah, we sort that. We take the brown paper bags and take them over to the cardboard line.
10: Yep.
11: Bail them up.
10: Great information, Evan. Thank you so much.
11: Any money we make at the recycling center goes in the general fund for the county, and that can reflect on your property taxes. Please. We all have a stake in the program.
10: So this waste in your house is now also not going to the landfill, but it's also helping to contribute. Everybody's got to contribute. It's great stuff.
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19: Sunshine mixed with clouds at times today, with daytime highs approaching 65. South winds 8 to 15 miles an hour. Lows dip down to about 49 tonight. Partly cloudy skies. High temperatures reach up to 65 tomorrow. Lots of sunshine. Bright sunshine Monday, with daytime highs approaching 65. 68 Tuesday. I'm meteorologist Derek Kite on 104.7 KVIK. Right now, it's 48 degrees.
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0: MG Kelly with you. Want to tell you, I have not heard this song in years myself. I want to thank Molly in Shelby, Montana, listening on 107.6 for requesting this one. The Brothers Johnson, Strawberry Letter number 23.

Atlanta Rhythm Section, and so into you. I'm into you too. We're connected up here. Yeah, I'm feeling the vibe. It's Herb and Maddie listening in Tyler, Texas, and they said they are such big Rolling Stones fans. Got to have some Angie right now, 1973. Don't play this for them. Crank it up a little bit on beat.

0: Avicii from the Rolling Stones on Back to the 70s. Coming up, I've got some Stevie Wonder for you. We'll do Three Dog Night and Crystal Gayle, one of my favorite ladies out of the 70s. So beautiful, such a great song. She'll make your brown eyes blue. Hang on.
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9: My name is Ted Jacobson, and I'm here to talk to you about the Al McKee Prevention Advisory, the group of local community members working together to make a positive difference in Al McKee County. 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As a part of our ongoing community outreach, the Al McKee Prevention Advisory will be hosting a Hidden in Plain Sight, the Mock Teenager's Bedroom, at the Driftless Half Marathon finish line in Lansing on October 10th from 8 a.m. to 11 a.m. We encourage everyone to stop by, meet members of our advisory board, and learn more about how we can work together to keep our community safe.

Gotta love this last note right here. There it is. Three Dog Night. Mama told me not to come. I'm going to play a song by one of my favorite ladies out of the 1970s. I have the privilege of being the first to play this in Los Angeles. It's called Don't It Make Your Brown Eyes Blue, Crystal Gayle.

0: back to the 70s, getting your requests and dedications on. I'm MG Kelly, coming back with more in a second here. We're going to do a little hitchhiking through the 1970s coming up.
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13: Highs around 65 today under partly cloudy skies.
14: Winds out of the south, 8 to 15 miles an hour.
13: Mainly cloudy skies tonight. Lows around 49. Highs level off around 65 tomorrow. Bright sunshine expected. Ample sunshine and dry Monday and Tuesday. Mid-60s Monday. Upper 60s by Tuesday. I'm meteorologist Derek Height on 104.7 KVIK. Right now, 48.
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Cool and the Gang, Jungle Boogie. All right, the hits keep coming at you here from MG Kelly and back to the 70s. We got Jess, Molly, and Frank listening in Dallas, Texas, and they love Cat Stevens.

0: Cat Stevens and Moonshadow on Back to the 70s. Coming up in our next hour, got some great music. Thank you so much for all your email requests and dedications. We'll do our best to get them on for you. 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
8: I pledge allegiance to the flag of the United States of America and to the republic for which it stands, one nation, under God, indivisible, with liberty and justice for all.
9: All right. Next week is Fire Prevention Week, and every week at this time, or every year at this time, we get to talk to our friend Steve Vandenbrink. He is with the Decorah Fire Department. And Steve, tell us the purpose, the reason behind Fire Prevention Week each and every year.
10: Yes. Fire Prevention Week, the first full week of October every year, has been going on for over 50 years. And this year, it's October 4th through the 10th, charge into fire safety. Safe charging is a superpower. And last year, you'll remember that we talked about lithium ion batteries and keeping ourselves safe. And this year, we continue to talk about those things that we, a lot of times, take for granted.
9: And what are the reminders that folks should keep in mind when it comes to charging batteries and any other thing?
10: Yeah, so, you know, how to keep ourselves safe is that we don't buy those cheap chargers that have not been tested. A lot of those can be found on poor websites. Some of them can be found at local convenience stores because, oh, I forgot it, and I'll just grab one. Don't take a real good hard look, or you're using an inappropriate cord to actually charge the unit. The other thing to think about is, where am I charging it? Am I charging it on a hard surface, or am I charging it on a pillow or on a couch or someplace that has higher probability or a less heat tolerance than a hard surface. So something can get hard on your table and might scorch the table a little bit. That same heat onto a padded chair now starts a fire. And the fires that we have today grow faster. So about 20 years ago, we had roughly 7 minutes to get out. Fire alarm goes off, 7 minutes, time to collect ourselves, get out. Today, 3 minutes. 3 minutes or less. It all depends on how sensitive your smoke alarms are and whether you've kept them in good shape, whether they're new enough. And then it also depends on where are you at the time? And one of the things that I'd also like to talk about is, you know, we're having touch the truck, and we think about that as being just for, you know, the kids to come out and check out the fire trucks, check out the big equipment. But what I also want to touch on is fire deaths and how we are seeing them on average above the age of 55 for the last 2 years in Iowa. 48 deaths in 2025, 22 deaths so far in 2026. And then I got to be thinking, why is that? Well, some of that is because as we grow older, our hearing is not as good as what it used to be. And everybody who's wearing hearing aids might need to think about, what are the options for me to have my fire alarm go off and I hear it, let alone hearing it in the middle of the night. So there's options out there. You just have to take a little time to find those options on how best to create that environment so that you can exit quickly from the house or the building that might be on fire.
9: You mentioned earlier that 20 years ago, the average time to get out of a house or any sort of structure was 7 minutes in case of a fire. Now it's 3. Why is that?
10: So the 3 minute, and it's really probably less than that right now, is because everything that we have today has been man-made. In other words, we don't have a lot of wood furniture. It might have a wood structure, but all of the foam and the synthetic leathers and the polymers, all those things, once they get hot, they have a low flame tolerance. Once they get hot, they start to burn. And they off-gas the toxic smoke that, you know, normally you go out and you have a fire pit and, oh, well, you smell the smoke a little bit. This smoke from the chairs burning, from our totes that are full of our prized possessions that are all plastic, it puts off toxic smoke. One good inhalation of that and you're down and you're not going to come back.
9: What are some things to keep in mind for folks at home to develop a plan in case a fire happens and to get out of your home safely?
10: Yeah, so we talk about Operation Edith, exit drills in the home. We talk with that with kids about, you know, really having a plan. But the things that we need to remember is that we need to make sure that our paths out are clear. So not cluttered hallway, but a clear hallway. Knowing that, okay, I need two ways out. Do I have two ways out? Can I go through a window? And how far down is it out of that window? Do I sleep with my bedroom door closed? A huge, huge incentive to save you time, to give you time, is to sleep with your bedroom's doors closed. Because you can go online, and we've shown it time and time again, when the fire is outside of the sleeping room, you now have minutes to get safely out, compared to if that door is wide open, now that smoke has lingered into your bedroom. And if you don't have a smoke alarm in your bedroom, outside your bedroom, and tied to all the other smoke detectors, now it just gives you less and less time to get out. But having the doors closed is a key key safety margin to ensure that you have time to get out. You keep that smoke, that heat at bay, and you have that fire alarm go off in your bedroom, awaking you and giving you that chance to get out the window or be able to get to the window so that when the fire department gets there, they know exactly where to go to get you out.
9: And related to Fire Prevention Week every year, your department, along with the Decorah Parks and Recreation Department, hosts the Touch a Truck event. That will be a week from Saturday. Tell us about that.
10: Yes, Saturday, October 10th, Touch a Truck. And it'll be at the Decorah Fire Station. I'm told that the street in front of the fire station will be open. And it'll run from 10:30 to 12:30. We have lots of fire trucks. And we have hot dogs and chips and lemonade and water. And we'll have big equipment and smaller equipment from the Parks and Recs and from Brunings. I think there'll be a tow truck there. We just right now just trying to find out who all is going to be there. But usually we have a good turnout. Law enforcement will be there. They always want to be a firefighter. So this is their one time to actually get close to us. So,
9: anything else you want to pass on regarding Fire Prevention Week or from the Decorah Fire Department itself, as long as you got the forum?
10: Yeah, so the other thing to mention is that we have the November election time, and on the ballot is going to be whether or not we can bond, allow the city to bond for a new fire station and improvements to City Hall. And this is your time to, again, take a look at City Hall and the fire department and see how we're stretched for room, and we really need that more room. We have two different locations where our equipment is, and it's not all under one roof. And so just giving us that ability to show that off and talk more about that in person. So you're well informed when it comes to looking at the ballot.
9: All right, Steve, we appreciate you taking a few minutes to talk about Fire Prevention Week. We thank you for the time, and we thank you and everyone with the Decorah Fire Department for what they do for our community and for what they do to keep us safe.
10: Thank you.
9: Steve Vandenbrink from the Decorah Fire Department. Next week is Fire Prevention Week.
11: 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A celebration of life for Darlene Esther Franks, age 97, formerly of Hawkeye, will be held this morning at 11 o'clock at Trinity Lutheran Church in Hawkeye. A visitation for Darlene Franks will be held from 10 until time of service this morning at the church. Funeral services for Emily Rose Schwarzentruber, infant daughter of Andy and Anna of Mabel, will be held today at 11 o'clock at the First Baptist Church in Preston. A visitation for Emily Rose Schwarzentruber will be held for 1 hour prior to services at the church. The Mangus Funeral Home in Mabel is assisting the family. A celebration of life for Chad Allen Dunneman will be held tomorrow from 1 to 4 p.m. at the Mangus Funeral Home in Mabel. Funeral services for Julie Bangs, formerly of Mabel, will be held on Monday at 2 o'clock at Henrytown Lutheran Church. A visitation for Julie Bangs will be held on Monday prior to services at the church for 1 hour. The Mangus Funeral Home is assisting the family. Funeral services for Cora Lee Bigley, age 72, of Alma, will be held on Wednesday at 10:30 at the Hugeback Johnson Funeral Home in Alma. Friends of Cora Lee Bigley are invited to greet the family on Tuesday from 4 to 7 p.m. at the Hugeback Johnson Funeral Home in Alma. And a celebration of life for Larry Larson, age 81, of Lowena, will be held at a later date. It's time for a look at your national news headlines with Fox News. 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
12: 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New details emerging from the Fly Dubai flight.
13: When I was on the ground, I realized that the aircraft is going down. And I told myself, this is the last push, Smith. The door is right here, and I was still getting hit. But I opened the door, and everyone else who helped was Justin and is instrumental to this effort.
12: The captain from his hospital bed. President Trump headlines a midterm elections rally in Mobile, Alabama. Fox's Kristen Goodwin.
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14: Saying he believes the war with Iran will end soon after the midterm elections and bring oil prices down.
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20: Highs around 65 today under partly cloudy skies. Winds out of the south, 8 to 15 miles an hour. Mainly cloudy skies tonight. Lows around 49. Highs level off around 65 tomorrow. Bright sunshine expected. Ample sunshine and dry Monday and Tuesday. Mid-60s Monday, upper 60s by Tuesday. I'm meteorologist Derek Hite on 104.7 KVIK. Right now, it's 50 degrees.
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21: Well, I can see you're back for more hits and dedications here on Back to the 70s. It's MG Kelly with you. Just got an email request from Anchorage, Alaska. Yeah, it's an amazing view they have up there, I'm telling you. Yeah, Tony says she can see my studio all the way from her home. I don't know what the deal is. Elevation, I guess.

I woke last night to the sound of thunder. How far off, I sat and wondered. Started humming a song from 1962. In a funny how the night moves.

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MG Kelly, would you give me some of that Snively Whiplash music if you would? Go ahead. Yeah. Tony in Cedar Falls says she wants the OJs. Let's do them.

0: OJs and Backstabbers on Back to the 70s. MG Kelly Witty coming up. It's Ace, Elton John, and Billy Joel.
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9: Highs around 65 today under partly cloudy skies. Winds out of the south, 8 to 15 miles an hour. Mainly cloudy skies tonight. Lows around 49. Highs level off around 65 tomorrow. Bright sunshine expected. Ample sunshine and dry Monday and Tuesday. Mid-60s Monday. Upper 60s by Tuesday. I'm meteorologist Derek Kite on 104.7 KVIK. Right now, it's 50 degrees.
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0: How long has this been going on, you ask? Long time. Happens every single week right here on this great radio station. The best hits out of the 1970s. Here's Ace for you.

Elton John, Don't Let the Sun Go Down on Me. This is Back to the 70s. I'm MG Kelly. We heard from Miami, Florida. Dwight and Anna are listening to the show up there again. And they say they never miss it. They want some My Life from Billy Joel.

0: Billy Joel on Back to the 70s. Just ahead here with MG Kelly, the Emotions are going to give you the best of their love. She's gone. Hall & Oates say. And we're going to bungle up your jungle, right? Or bungle in it, or whatever, around it, whatever you want with Jethro Tull. A lot of hits on the way on Back to the 70s. Stay tuned.
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11: Highs around 65 today under partly cloudy skies. Winds out of the south, 8 to 15 miles an hour. Mainly cloudy skies tonight. Lows around 49. Highs level off around 65 tomorrow. Bright sunshine expected. Ample sunshine and dry. Monday and Tuesday, mid-60s. Monday, upper 60s by Tuesday. I'm meteorologist Derek Hite on 104.7 KVIK. Currently, it's 52 degrees.
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She's gone. That's it. 1976 for Hall & Oates on Back to the 70s. Excuse me. Jethro Tull right now. Bungle in the Jungle. Heard from Houston, Texas. Earl and Esther and Todd and Valerie are all gathered around the radio over there. They want to hear Tull. Let's give it to them. Walking.

0: Ian Anderson and Jethro Tull right there, Bungle in the Jungle on Back to the 70s. Coming up, we got some LTD. Every time you turn around, something happens. You'll find out in the song. Jerry Rafferty will take you right on down the line, and we're going to do some Dancing in the Moonlight, too. Stay tuned.
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11: Fox News, I'm Paul Stevens. That co-pilot who allegedly attacked a Fly Dubai pilot on Wednesday has been ID'd.
12: 29-year-old Omani national Haman al-Hammami. It's also being reported he was born in the United Arab Emirates. Reportedly in 2024, he was grounded by Oman Air over concerns he had adopted radical Islamic views. Fly Dubai reportedly failed to check with Oman Air before hiring the co-pilot.
11: And that's Fox's Chan Lee Painter. The campaign blitz continuing for President Trump Friday night in Alabama, repeating a controversial promise.
13: If Republicans win the House of Representatives and the Senate, I am going to give all adult citizens in the United States of America $5,000.
11: Meantime, Democrats are still blasting the president and the White House for his economic policies. 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
2: The only all-request 70s show in the USA is blowing on through, baby. Woo, yeah. Let's rock and roll right now. We got Rod Stewart and Faces. Stay with me on B70s.

Seals and Crofts and a summer breeze on Back to the 70s. As the hits continue, and so do the email requests and dedications on this one. Oh yeah, we got a long shot dedication going out from Allison in San Francisco. Says she desperately misses Dave in Augusta, Georgia. Wants to send a song out to him, hopes he's listening. Spinners and a one-of-a-kind love affair on Back to the 70s.

0: One-of-a-kind love affair on Back to the 70s with MG Kelly. Coming up, Steve Miller Band, Blues Image, and the Andrea True Connection. She'll give you more, more, more. Hang on.
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14: Highs around 65 today under partly cloudy skies. Winds out of the south, 8 to 15 miles an hour. Mainly cloudy skies tonight. Lows around 49. Highs level off around 65 tomorrow. Bright sunshine expected. Ample sunshine and dry Monday and Tuesday. Mid-60s Monday. Upper 60s by Tuesday. I'm meteorologist Derek Height on 104.7 KVIK. Right now, 54.
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0: 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This is it. My email address, request a song at USA.com. I'm MG Kelly. Get it to me. I'll get it on. Steve Miller Band right now, rocking you.

Blues Image, Ride Captain Ride on Back to the 70s. Here comes the Andrea True connection right here. Remember this song called More, More, More? A request from Scott in Tucson wants to send it out to Brenda. And the song pretty much says what he's feeling. He wants more, more, more.

0: Andrea Drew Connection. More, more, more. Of course, we have more for you. The Average White Band's coming around. We got some Leo Sayer, Paul Simon, too, right here with MG Kelly on B70s.
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0: 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See, this is what we do every week. We just kind of pick up all the pieces of the 1970s and put it back in your head. Yeah, average white.

Leo Sayer on Back to the 70s. You make me feel like dancing. You make me feel like playing the best hits out of the 70s. You don't even have to whip me for that one. Ouch. Thank you very much. Didn't know you carried a whip to the program. Let's continue on here as we have a request. Came at it, request a song at USA.com from Diane. She's very disgusted with her boyfriend. I won't even give his name, although she did in the email. Yeah, he left her. Yeah. Let me tell you, Diane, guys can be jerks. Be the first to admit that, you know. 50 ways to leave your lover. And he left you 51 on the coffee table, huh? Oh, boy.

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1: Paul Simon, 50 Ways to Leave Your Lover. Let's not count them, shall we? Coming up here with MG Kelly, got some Queen for you. Earth, Wind, and Fire, and Billy Swan. Hang on.
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14: Highs around 65 today under partly cloudy skies.
15: Winds out of the south, 8 to 15 miles an hour.
14: Mainly cloudy skies tonight. Lows around 49. Highs level off around 65 tomorrow. Bright sunshine expected. Ample sunshine and dry Monday and Tuesday. Mid-60s Monday. Upper 60s by Tuesday. I'm meteorologist Derek Kite on 104.7 KVIK. Right now, it's 57 degrees.
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1: The best hits of the 1970s are rolling here with MG Kelly. Let's do some Queen. You're my best friend.

Earth, Wind & Fire and Boogie Wonderland on Back to the 70s. I'm MG Kelly, and let's keep them rolling now. Yeah. Christopher and Darlene, Springfield, Missouri, need some Billy Swan. I can help with that.

0: place one. I can help. I have one more great hit out of the 1970s to play for you before I get out of here for this week. This is MG Kelly. Stick around.
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0: Well, it's going to wrap it up for Back to the 70s this week. Thank you so much for your input, your emails, your dedications, your requests, all kinds of stuff. I appreciate you staying in touch with me. We'll do it again next

0: I'm Ann Carrick. A car plows into a crowd of Australian rugby fans, leaving 10 people injured, two in critical condition. New South Wales Police Commissioner David Waddell.
1: The male has been arrested. There was two other persons in the car. We had them out of there because the crowd did turn on them. We have taken that male for mandatory drug and alcohol testing.
0: Several of the injured are children. The prosecutor in the UAE says the Fly Dubai first officer was carrying out a terrorist attack. Fox's Chanley Painter.
2: That's according to state media, which also reports he used a crash axe to attack the captain. We've also learned that the co-pilot was previously grounded from another airline because of extremist views. Fly Dubai reportedly failed to check with Oman Air before hiring the co-pilot, now accused of stabbing the pilot.
0: America's listening to Fox News.
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4: 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A lottery ticket worth more than $15,000. Dwayne Wilson bought the Pick 4 ticket at his local Casey's, but it ended up buried in his center console. 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
5: Yeah, that's a beautiful thing, because I really truly was going to throw it away because I had so much of them in my center console. 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
4: 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Dwayne had matched all four numbers in the exact order drawn in a recent midday drawing.
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4: Dwayne says he plans to use some of his winnings for new tires and a life insurance policy. The Iowa Lottery. 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
8: Highs around 65 today under partly cloudy skies. Winds out of the south, 8 to 15 miles an hour. Mainly cloudy skies tonight. Lows around 49. Highs level off around 65 tomorrow. Bright sunshine expected. Ample sunshine and dry Monday and Tuesday. Mid-60s Monday. Upper 60s by Tuesday. I'm meteorologist Derek Hite on 104.7 KVIK. Currently, it's 59 degrees.

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0: 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KBIK
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2: Highs around 65 today under partly cloudy skies. Winds out of the south, 8 to 15 miles an hour. Mainly cloudy skies tonight. Lows around 49. Highs level off around 65 tomorrow. Bright sunshine expected. Ample sunshine and dry Monday and Tuesday. Mid-60s Monday. Upper 60s by Tuesday. I'm meteorologist Derek Kite on 104.7 KVIK. Currently, it's 61 degrees.
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4: News. I'm Paul Stevens. The United Arab Emirates prosecutor general saying that Fly Dubai co-pilot who stabbed his captain allegedly tried to carry out a terrorist attack.
5: That's according to state media, which also reports he used a crash axe to attack the captain. We've also learned that the co-pilot was previously grounded from another airline because of extremist views.
4: Fox's Chan Lee Painter. New York's governor ordering investigations after a lawsuit filed by a woman saying she was raped by some men at a Cornell University frat house back in 2024.
6: The woman making the allegations is now suing the university, which did suspend and expel some of the accused men, but none were criminally charged, as law enforcement at the time says the woman didn't claim assault.
4: Fox's Eben Brown. New York State Attorney General Letitia James will be a special prosecutor in the case. 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
5: Highs around 65 today under partly cloudy skies. Winds out of the south, 8 to 15 miles an hour. Mainly cloudy skies tonight. Lows around 49. Highs level off around 65 tomorrow. Bright sunshine expected. Ample sunshine and dry Monday and Tuesday. Mid-60s Monday, upper 60s by Tuesday. I'm meteorologist Derek Kite on 104.7 KVIK. Currently, it's 61 degrees.

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6: Highs around 65 today under partly cloudy skies. Winds out of the south, 8 to 15 miles an hour. Mainly cloudy skies tonight. Lows around 49. Highs level off around 65 tomorrow. Bright sunshine expected. Ample sunshine and dry Monday and Tuesday. Mid-60s Monday, upper 60s by Tuesday. I'm meteorologist Derek Height on 104.7 KVIK. Right now, 63.

0: News, I'm Ann Carrick. California's gubernatorial race is heating up. Immigration is a hot topic. Republican candidate Steve Hilton on Fox.
1: Because of their sanctuary insanity in California doesn't protect hardworking people like he's talking about. It protects violent criminals and murderers, and that's what I would change.
0: His opponent, Javier Becerra, opposes broader immigration raids. College football player Nolan Wells allegedly drowned off Horn Island in July. Despite death threats, his friends now are speaking out. Warren Hudson on Fox.
2: I was trying to hang on to hope for, 2 days, your buddy's missing, and you want to hang on to hope, but it's like now it's been almost 48 hours, and there's not a sign. And then I got the phone call that they had found his body, and obviously we were all traumatized.
0: A grand jury found no criminal intent. 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
1: Well, this is sad, but I need to tell you, the end of the Whoopie Dip season is this Sunday, October 4th. 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
4: Partly cloudy this afternoon with highs around 65. Winds out of the south, 8 to 15 miles an hour. 49 tonight. Ample sunshine expected tomorrow. Highs level off around 65. Ample sunshine and dry Monday and Tuesday. Mid-60s Monday, upper 60s by Tuesday. I'm meteorologist Eric Height on 104.7 KVIK. Right now, 63.

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1: My name is Ted Jacobson, and I'm here to talk to you about the Al McKee Prevention Advisory, the group of local community members working together to make a positive difference in Al McKee County. 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
5: Partly cloudy this afternoon with highs around 65. Winds out of the south, 8 to 15 miles an hour. 49 tonight. Ample sunshine expected tomorrow. Highs level off around 65. Ample sunshine and dry Monday and Tuesday. Mid-60s Monday, upper 60s by Tuesday. I'm meteorologist Derek Hite on 104.7 KVIK. Right now, it's 64 degrees.

0: All in Tel Aviv. White House officials say they're not disappointed in the September jobs report of just 29,000 new jobs. That's far below the expected 90,000.
1: White House economic advisor Kevin Hassett saying that this administration is shrinking the federal government. And that's seen in this report here, letting private sector jobs stand on their own.
0: Ed Lawrence with the Fox Business Network at the White House. The unemployment rate, however, rising slightly to 4.2%. 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
6: Partly cloudy this afternoon with highs around 65. Winds out of the south, 8 to 15 miles an hour. 49 tonight. Ample sunshine expected tomorrow. Highs level off around 65. Ample sunshine and dry Monday and Tuesday. Mid-60s Monday. Upper 60s by Tuesday. I'm meteorologist Eric Height on 104.7 KVIK. Right now, it's 66 degrees.

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6: Sunshine mixed with clouds at times this afternoon, with daytime highs approaching 68. Winds out of the south, 8 to 15 miles an hour. Lows level off around 49 tonight, mainly cloudy. Highs around 65 tomorrow. Ample sunshine and dry Monday and Tuesday, mid-60s Monday, upper 60s by Tuesday. I'm meteorologist Derek Hite on 104.7 KVIK. Right now, it's 68 degrees.

0: News, I'm Ann Carrick. College football player Nolan Wells was found dead off Mississippi's Horn Island in July. His friends, among the last people to see him alive, now speaking out about his death threats. Warren Hudson on Fox.
1: Before they even found his body, I had people in my phone text me insane threats, things like, I'm going to find you and your family and kill y'all.
0: There were questions about race playing a role. A grand jury found no such supporting evidence. President Trump on a midterm blitz in Ohio today. Fox's Jared Halpern.
2: President Trump plans to hit dozens of states between now and the November 3rd elections, though his approval ratings nationwide have slipped. He dismisses those numbers, but concedes the party in power historically loses seats in midterm elections.
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3: Well, this is sad, but I need to tell you, the end of the Whoopi Dip season is this Sunday, October 4th. 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Hungry? 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Thank you for your patronage this year. Again, the Whoopi Dip is closing this Sunday, October

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5: Sunshine mixed with clouds at times this afternoon, with daytime highs approaching 68. Winds out of the south, 8 to 15 miles an hour. Lows level off around 49 tonight, mainly cloudy. Highs around 65 tomorrow. Ample sunshine and dry Monday and Tuesday, mid-60s Monday, upper 60s by Tuesday. I'm meteorologist Derek Hite on 104.7 KVIK. Right now, 66.

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6: 68 this afternoon under partly cloudy skies. Southerly winds 8 to 15 miles an hour. Lows around 50 tonight. Slight chance for showers. Ample sunshine expected tomorrow. High temperatures reach up to 65. Lots of sunshine and dry. Monday and Tuesday, mid-60s. Monday, upper 60s by Tuesday. I'm meteorologist Eric Height on 104.7 KVIK. Currently, it's 68 degrees.

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1: News. I'm Carmen Roberts. Authorities have released the name of the man who allegedly attacked the captain of a flight.

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6: 68 this afternoon under partly cloudy skies. Southerly winds 8 to 15 miles an hour. Lows around 50. Tonight, slight chance for showers. Ample sunshine expected tomorrow. High temperatures reach up to 65. Lots of sunshine and dry. Monday and Tuesday, mid-60s. Monday, upper 60s by Tuesday. I'm meteorologist Eric Height on 104.7 KVIK. Currently, it's 68 degrees.

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5: Slight chance for showers tonight, otherwise partly cloudy. Lows dip down to about 50. Winds out of the southwest, 5 to 10 miles an hour. Tomorrow, high of 65. Clear skies tomorrow night, 42. Clear skies and dry Monday and Tuesday, mid-60s Monday, upper 60s by Tuesday. I'm meteorologist Eric Hite on 104.7 KVIK. Right now, 68.
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0: News. I'm Roger Stern. We're learning more about the first officer who stabbed the captain on that Fly Dubai flight. He had been grounded by another airline.
1: The suspect in this case was previously hired by Oman Air, but was later given a ground job over suspicion of his activities. Now, exactly what those activities were has not been disclosed yet.
0: Fox's Jeff Paul, the flight landed safely and the captain is recovering. A disturbing report regarding the investigation into an alleged gang rape of a Cornell University student at a frat house.
2: She gave a statement to Cornell University police, and new reports say that she did tell them she was raped, but that may not have been passed on to the district attorney.
0: Fox's Eric Sean. 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
7: Slight chance for showers tonight, otherwise partly cloudy. Lows dip down to about 50. Winds out of the southwest, 5 to 10 miles an hour. Tomorrow, high of 65. Clear skies tomorrow night, 42. Clear skies and dry Monday and Tuesday, mid-60s Monday, upper 60s by Tuesday. I'm meteorologist Eric Hite on 104.7 KVIK. Right now, 68.

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7: Slight chance for showers tonight, otherwise partly cloudy. Lows dip down to about 50. Winds out of the southwest, 5 to 10 miles an hour. Tomorrow, high of 65. Clear skies tomorrow night, 42. Clear skies and dry Monday and Tuesday, mid-60s Monday, upper 60s by Tuesday. I'm meteorologist Derek Height on 104.7 KVIK. Right now, 68.
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8: I'm Carmen Roberts. An urgent search off the coast of Nantucket for a missing air ambulance that disappeared early this morning with six people.
9: According to FlightAware data, the plane plummeted from 24,000 feet to 11,000 feet in just 3 minutes. The Coast Guard says the Gulfstream G-100 was flying from Bermuda to Boston's Logan International Airport.
8: Fox's C.B. Cotton. Just days before President Trump rallies for Republicans tonight in Ohio, a Navistar truck factory there closes, laying off 1,400 workers.
10: The economy will be one of the defining issues of this election. The president is fully aware of that. He made news announcing more checks to be handed out. The administration is tapping into the Medicare Improvement Fund to dole out $90 checks for more than 20 million seniors.
8: Fox's Madeline Rivera. 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
7: Slight chance for showers tonight. Otherwise, partly cloudy. Lows dip down to about 50. Winds out of the southwest, 5 to 10 miles an hour. Tomorrow, high of 65. Clear skies tomorrow night, 42. Clear skies and dry Monday and Tuesday. Mid-60s Monday, upper 60s by Tuesday. I'm meteorologist Eric Hite on 104.7 KVIK. Right now, 68.

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7: Slight chance for showers tonight, otherwise partly cloudy. Low is dipped down to about 50. Winds out of the southwest, 5 to 10 miles an hour. Tomorrow, high of 65. Clear skies tomorrow night, 42. Clear skies and dry Monday and Tuesday, mid-60s Monday, upper 60s by Tuesday. I'm meteorologist Eric Hite on 104.7 KVIK. Right now, 68.

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2: Fox News, I'm Roger Stern. We're learning more about the first officer who allegedly stabbed his captain during that Fly Dubai flight.
3: According to people familiar with the matter, the suspect in this case had previously been hired by Oman Air, but was later grounded by the airline over suspicion of his activities. The suspect in this case eventually was given a ground job with Oman Air.
2: With Fox's Jeff Paul, no word on why Oman Air was suspicious of the pilot. It's word that the local DA who declined to file charges in the alleged fraternity house rape of a Cornell student didn't have all the facts.
4: The reports say that the Cornell student did tell the campus police that she was raped, but it seems that someone withheld that.
2: Fox's Eric Shawn, that local DA is off the case. 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
4: Slight chance for showers tonight, otherwise partly cloudy. Low is dipped down to about 50. Winds out of the southwest, 5 to 10 miles an hour. Tomorrow, high of 65. Clear skies tomorrow night, 42. Clear skies and dry Monday and Tuesday, mid-60s Monday, upper 60s by Tuesday. I'm meteorologist Eric Hite on 104.7 KVIK. Right now, it's 66 degrees.

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7: Slight chance for showers tonight, otherwise partly cloudy. Lows dip down to about 50. Winds out of the southwest, 5 to 10 miles an hour. Tomorrow, high of 65. Clear skies tomorrow night, 42. Clear skies and dry Monday and Tuesday, mid-60s Monday, upper 60s by Tuesday. I'm meteorologist Derek Hite on 104.7 KVIK. Currently, it's 64 degrees.

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1: News. I'm Carmen Roberts. The Fly Dubai co-pilot accused of trying to hijack an Israel-bound flight has been identified.
2: The suspect in this case was previously hired by Oman Air, but was later given a ground job over suspicion of his activities. Now, exactly what those activities were has not been disclosed yet, but the suspect later moved to Dubai, where he eventually became a pilot for Fly Dubai.
1: Fox's Jeff Paul in Tel Aviv. New York Governor Hochul orders a criminal probe into the alleged gang rape at Cornell University in 2024.
3: The woman making the allegations is now suing the university, which did suspend and expel some of the accused men, but none were criminally charged, as law enforcement at the time says the woman didn't claim assault.
1: Fox's Evan Brown and the Coast Guard searching for a missing air ambulance off the coast of Nantucket. 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